of unkind words. Winston Churchill was attending an official ceremony in London, and there were two men behind him who recognized him and began to whisper behind his back. One of them said, "They say Churchill's quite senile now." "Yes, they say he's doing England more harm than good. They say he should step aside and leave the running of this government to younger and more dynamic people." Churchill turned around and with a loud voice said, "They also say he's quite deaf." You just never know who's listening when you're talking. A gossiping tongue. Let me give you one last one. A flattering tongue. Listen carefully to the difference between flattering and gossiping. If gossip is saying behind a person's back what you would never say to his face, flattery is saying to his face what you would never say behind his back. And there is in the book of Proverbs a number of warnings about flattering. When we talked about morality back at the beginning of this series, remember one of the tools that a seductress uses is flattery. In chapter 6, verse 24, to keep you from the evil woman, from the flattering tongue of a seductress. Chapter 7, verse 21, with her enticing speech, she caused him to yield, and with her flattering lips, she seduced him. Chapter 26, verses 24 and 25 says, "He who hates disguises it with his lips and lays up deceit within himself. When he speaks kindly," watch this, "do not believe him, for there are seven abominations in his heart." Isn't that interesting? When a person is a flatterer, I talked about this earlier, a stroker, who cannot ever be around you that they're not stroking you about something, and after a while it's like it doesn't mean anything anymore because it's so consistent. I'm not trying to tell you don't say good things to people. We're going to talk about that in a moment. But sometimes what you see on the outside is not what's going on the inside. In this particular situation, this person is speaking sweet words and there are seven abominations in his heart. Flattery is a tool that can be used to manipulate people, and it doesn't come from a foundation of reality. This whole business of passing around information, and slander and gossip and repeating things that ought not to be repeated can be the destruction of any organization. And it seems to me that in a church where we want to really have closeness in our groups and all of that, we always need to be on guard. I have a little thing that I use that's very helpful to me when people call me and they tell me something about somebody. I said, "You know what, before you tell me that, let me just help you with it. I want you to know that as soon as you get done with this, I'm going to call that person up and tell them exactly what you said. So if you want to go ahead and tell me, I'll be happy to pass it on to them, although it might be best if you do it." I have never had a conversation continue after I've made that statement, ever. We have to be careful that we don't become repositories of evil speech. We have to be on guard to keep that away from us, because once we hear it, we can't unhear it. May God give us discipline to do that, because so often things can get so twisted once the story gets started. There was a cartoon in Leadership Magazine that showed something being passed verbally from one pew to the next, like a person would turn around and pass it to the next pew. And this is what they did to show how this can get out of hand. The first pew, the person says, "My ear kind of hurts." The second pew said, "The pastor has an earache." The third pew said, "The pastor got a hearing aid." And the fourth pew heard, "The pastor is having trouble hearing." And the fifth pew said, "The pastor got a double earring." And the sixth pew, an old lady with a cane is walking out and she says, "That's it, I'm out of here. The pastor's got a double earring." That was in Leadership Magazine, just to show how things deteriorate once they get out of hand. Oh, how careful we should be that our tongues are not tools to tear down and break down. I wish I had more time, but I've got to move on to the positive part of this. Let's talk about the tongue that builds up. Once again, from the book of Proverbs. And the first thing you notice when you start looking for it is that there's a number of references to a righteous tongue. Did you know that God can give your tongue the characteristic that is described as righteous? That means good and holy and helpful. A righteous tongue is referenced in chapter 10, verse 11. "The mouth of the righteous is a well of life, but violence covers the mouth of the wicked."
10:20 says, the tongue of the righteous is choice silver. 10:21 says, the lips of the righteous feed many. Chapter 10, verse 31 says, the mouth of the righteous brings forth wisdom. Chapter 10, verse 32 says, the lips of the righteous know what is acceptable. Isn't that a great thought there? Somebody says, how do you know what you should say or what you shouldn't say? The Bible says that the lips of the righteous person knows what is acceptable. And how many of you know that when you are walking with the Lord and the Holy Spirit's in control of your life, you can almost sometimes feel words get caught in your throat as the Spirit of God says, don't say that. Keep that in your spirit. The lips of the righteous know what is acceptable. So the Bible tells us that we should start with righteousness. Let me talk about a restoring tongue. In the book of Proverbs, there are many references to a kind of restoration that can be the result of the use of our tongue. And you know what? I want to have a tongue that heals and restores and builds up and strengthens and edifies. That's why God ultimately gave us this tongue, that it might bless. You want your tongue to be the instrument of righteousness and blessing. So let's talk about how your tongue can have a restoring and healing ministry. In 15:4, it says, a wholesome tongue is a tree of life. And the word wholesome there is literally the Hebrew word healing. A healing tongue is a tree of life. You know what it's like? Have you been around people who have healing words, encouraging words? Chapter 15, verse 1 gives another clue as how our tongue can restore. Listen to this. A soft answer turns away wrath, but a harsh word stirs up anger. When you walk into a situation and things have heated up at home between maybe you and one of the children or one of your children and your other half, you don't want to jump in at the same decibel level. You want to jump in with a soft answer and bring it down. That's what the Bible says can happen with the healing use of the tongue. Chapter 15, verse 23 says, a man has joy by the answer of his mouth. Now watch this. And a word spoken in due season, how good it is. And I wrote down in my notes, a timely word. You know, we ought to ask God to give us by His Holy Spirit the sensitivity so that we have the ability to give a timely word. Have you illustrations in your own life that someone spoke a timely word to you? I can think back many times when there was a timely word spoken in due season in my life. And I'm thankful that God has used me on occasion to speak a timely word to someone else and help them through a difficult time. So your tongue can be used as a healing tongue by being sensitive to the situation and speaking a word in due season. Chapter 16, verse 24 says, pleasant words are like a honeycomb, sweetness to the soul and health to the bones. Chapter 25, verse 11 says, a word fitly spoken is like apples of gold in settings of silver. Everybody take that picture right now in your mind's eye. On a beautiful table, in the den, in a bowl, are these beautiful gold apples surrounded by absolutely pure silver. And that's the picture the writer of Proverbs presents for a word that is fitly spoken. Spoken at the right time in the right way to the right person for the right reason, for the right length of time. Oh, when you do that and God uses you to do that, it is a beautiful picture to behold, a healing and positive and encouraging picture. Let me give you one last one. Chapter 31, verses 8 and 9. It says, open your mouth for the speechless in the cause of all who are appointed to die. Open your mouth, judge righteously, and plead the cause of the poor and needy. This says we can use our mouths to help those who are in trouble. We can plead the cause of the poor and needy. We can use our tongues as ministers of hope and help to those who are less fortunate than we are. We can plead their cause and stand up for them and encourage them. These are just some of the things the book of Proverbs says are good ways for us to have restorative tongues, building up one another, edifying one another with our speech. Here's another category of tongues that bless, and that is a restrained tongue. And this is really important because throughout the Proverbs, in one way or another, we're told of several situations where the best thing for us to say is nada, nothing. While it is wonderful to see a word that is fitly spoken,
It is also wonderful to see somebody's got enough sense to keep their mouth shut and not speak at all when that's appropriate. Have you ever been in a

Chapter 17, verse 27, he who has knowledge spares his words, and a man of understanding is of calm spirit. Have you ever noticed when you get around people who are wise, and usually they have some years on them, and you get in a group, it's the young bucks that are doing all the talking, and it's the older guys who are doing all the listening, but when they finally say something, it's worth more than everything that's been said up to that point. Don't you believe it's good for us to all be on our way toward that place? I mean, we've had enough experience of blurting it all out only to feel foolish that we did and wish later we'd have kept our mouth shut. And then we get in the presence of somebody who has knowledge and he spares his words. He's got a calm spirit, restrained lips. Here's another one, and this is my favorite one. Chapter 17, verse 28. Even a fool is counted wise when he holds his peace. When he shuts his lips, he is considered perceptive. You might think, well, I'm not wise. Well, let me give you a leg up on this whole thing. Just keep quiet and people might not know. So sometimes more is not better. Sometimes less is better. And as we get older, don't we start to measure our words more? I remember going to meetings and committee meetings when I was a young pastor, and I thought I had answers to questions nobody was even asking. And the longer I've been in the ministry, the more I realize how difficult the questions are and how very few really simple answers there are, and how unqualified I am as a human being to give very many of them. My friends, I only have authority when it comes to answers. When I stand up here and hold this book in my hands and teach what it says, otherwise I have no wisdom of my own that is worthy of being shared from Sunday to Sunday. I would be such a foolish man to do that. But I can be confident in the Word of God because it lives and abides forever, and God uses it to change lives. Here's another restraining verse. Chapter 18, verse 13 says, he who answers a matter before he hears it, it is a shame and a folly to him. Now, let me just give you a little information here that will help you with that. How many of you, when you're in a conversation, do this? Maybe it's a little bit of a tense one. They're asking a question, and you're not really listening to them because you've heard just enough and you're trying to think about what you're going to say. So they're asking a question. You got the first third of it. You've already formulated your answer. They take a right turn after the first third and go in a totally different direction. But you formulated an answer to the first third. They ask this question. You answer that question. And you never meet. Do you know what? That's exactly what happens in many marital difficulties. We don't listen to one another. And the Bible says, restrain yourself from talking until you hear the matter. Listen to it. Get all of it. Understand it. And if you don't understand it completely before you answer it, ask some qualifying questions. Let me see if I can rephrase for you what I think you said so that I can answer it correctly. Oh, how critical that is. The Bible is so full of wisdom when it comes to personal relationships. Chapter 26, verse 4 says, do not answer a fool according to his folly. Here's another place where you should restrain your lips, lest he be wise in his own eyes. That's interesting, isn't it? Somebody comes along and asks a stupid question. You say, are there such things? Well, we're not supposed to have stupid questions in church. And if my grandson was here, he would say that I just said a bad word because he's not allowed to say the word stupid, and I probably shouldn't be saying it either. He would say, Poppy, that's a bad word. Ignorant questions. How's that? And sometimes you know that ignorant questions are being asked for the wrong reason, not with a sincere spirit. The Bible says, don't even answer such a question because you give credence to the person who has asked it. I want to tell you something. If you take the book of Proverbs and you study it with the idea of it helping you in your life at home and in the place where you work and in the relationships that you have, you will find so much practical truth. You can meditate on these proverbs from day to day and from week to week, and you can grow in your ability to relate to one another just by studying the wisdom of the Old Testament, the power of the tongue. I want to conclude by telling you where all of this starts and how we deal with it. I want you to look with me at Proverbs 18:4. The words of a man's mouth are deep waters. The wellspring of wisdom is a flowing brook. In the New Testament, we read what this means. In Matthew chapter 12 and verse 34, we

0: We read that out of the abundance of a man's heart, his mouth speaks. Why do we say the things that we say? Are these things that we say from the chin up? No, these things that we say are from the heart up. And the words that come out of our mouths, sometimes surprising even us, are often the normal, natural reactions of what's going on in our heart. And if you get with a person who's under pressure and under stress, sooner or later, what's in that person's heart will bubble up through the mouth and the words will be heard. Does that mean that every time somebody says something that they shouldn't have said, that it's a major crime and a major sin and there's needing to be a major overhaul? No, but if there is a continual reflection of that kind of spirit from a person's heart. For instance, if a person is always wanting to talk about sordid things, sexual things outside of the boundaries of the beauty God has given to them, if every time you're with a person, and believe me, this can happen even among Christians and among Christian men, they always want to tell you a story that pushes to the edge of that which is legitimate, and it's just their constant problem. I want to tell you something. Out of the heart comes the words. When we speak, we reveal our hearts. The same thing is true on the other side. When you see a person who just is always speaking kind words and loving words and affirming words, it's because that person has a kind and loving and affirming heart. And therefore, if there's any one admonition that comes to us from the book of Proverbs, it is from the 4th chapter and verse 23, where we read these words, "Keep your heart with all diligence, for out of it spring the issues of life." I don't want you to go away from here saying, well, I got to go home and make all this list of things I'm not supposed to say and things I'm not supposed to do, things I am supposed to say and things I am supposed to do. That's not really the issue. The issue is to guard your heart, to feed your heart with God's word, to give your heart every chance to be godly and righteous by bringing to it the witness and testimony of others. I know it might surprise you to know that during the year, I subscribe to pastors that I really respect all over the country. I listen to them all the time in my car, when I'm going up to work out every day and on the way home sometimes. And I'm always trying to feed my heart. My friends, your heart won't be fed the right stuff normally and naturally without you taking a proactive approach to it. So guard your heart, because out of your heart are the issues of life, and what's in your heart will ultimately spring out of your mouth and the things that you say. Amen? So guard your heart. And let me say to you that if your heart is not the home of the wonderful Lord Jesus, you may have periodic moments of goodness, but your heart cannot be the source of strength for your lips until Christ is at home there. The historians have told us that your heart is an empty place without God. And until God is at home in your heart, until Jesus Christ is on the throne of your life, you cannot have the kind of heart that will produce the righteous kinds of talk that we've been discussing. It all begins with who's in your heart, who's on the throne of your heart. And Christians, you can have Jesus Christ in your life, but if he's not seated on the throne of your heart, you can have just as wicked a mouth as the next person. The critical issue is, where is Christ in your life? You know, Bill Bright used to draw the little picture of the chair in the middle and said, you know, you can have Christ out here at the circumference of your life, but if he's not seated on the throne, he is not in control. Let me ask you this question. Is Jesus Christ in your heart? Have you made him your Savior? Have you asked him to come into your heart, and have you received him as your Savior? And if you're a Christian, is Jesus Christ in control of your life? Or have you pushed him out to the circumference and therefore you have this mixed fountain coming from your mouth of wickedness and godliness? And how can any two things coexist like that? So the writer of Proverbs has given us the key, and that key is to keep our heart with all diligence, for out of it are the issues of life. Now, the book of Proverbs is visual, so I want you to be visual, and I want you to view your life as it were your heart. And I want you to look into your heart and ask yourself today, is Christ in my heart? Have I invited him in? And if he is in, have I given him control of my heart?
1: Amen. The old adage is, you can have the Holy Spirit as resident or you can have the Holy Spirit as president. I hope you've invited Jesus Christ into your life. If you haven't done that, do that now. It doesn't take being in church for this to happen. You just have to ask Jesus Christ to come and forgive your sin and give you the gift of eternal life, which he's promised to all who will come to him and ask for it. He will do it. It's an instantaneous thing. You pass from death to life in a moment when you accept Jesus Christ and then make him Lord of your life. Not just your Savior, but your Lord. Put him on the throne of your heart and let him help you live your life with purpose. That's one of the main objectives of Turning Point. We don't ever like to move too far away from that. We thank you for the privilege we have of sharing this redemptive message every day around the world and here in the United States. God bless you and have a great day. We'll see you tomorrow.
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6: 1 Kings 7:21 says, "And he set up the pillars in the porch of the temple, and he set up the right pillar and called the name thereof Jachin, and he set up the left pillar and called the name thereof Boaz." When Solomon built the temple of the Lord, he constructed two pillars in the entrance. These were not structural supports holding up the building. They were symbolic monuments. Solomon gave these two pillars names. The one on the right he called Jachin, which means he will establish. The one on the left he called Boaz, which means in him is strength. Every person entering the temple would see these pillars. The pillars reminded the people that the kingdom stood only because God upheld it. The message is obvious. God establishes and God strengthens. Psalm 127:1 says, "Except the Lord build the house, they labor in vain that build it."
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14: Without a vision, people lose direction. They're not going anywhere. That is, except in circles.
15: Dr. Tony Evans says, without a God-given vision, it's easy to mistake motion for progress.
14: Dreams may be foggy, visions are clear.
15: This is the Alternative Broadcast, featuring the timeless biblical teachings from the archives of Dr. Tony Evans. There's a good reason people who can't see aren't allowed to operate motor vehicles. But Dr. Evans says plenty of us are careening through life without realizing our spiritual vision is impaired. Let's join him as he talks about how looking at life from God's perspective can keep us headed in the right direction.
14: Today, I want to talk about your calling as it relates to your vision. There is an affliction called myopia, or more popularly known as nearsightedness. The folks with this particular eye infirmity can only see what's close to them. It is unfortunate today that there is a spiritual myopia, that is a lack of long-distance vision. Now, we're certainly not to worry about tomorrow, but there's nothing wrong with seeing it. Vision is what gives your calling significance and meaning. Trying to find your calling without a vision is like trying to ignite a fire with a wet match. It won't happen. Vision allows you to put feet to your calling, like glasses to a person with a myopic perspective. It allows things to be visualized and brought into focus. First of all, the concept of vision, if I could take your attention to Proverbs chapter 29, verse 18. Proverbs 29, verse 18 says, "Where there is no vision, the people are unrestrained where there is no vision." Some version says, "Where there is no revelation, the people cast off restraint." And that is because in the Bible, the correct concept of vision always inculcates that which comes from the Lord. Vision is never isolated from God. It is that which God allows you to see, because that is, in fact, to be plugged in to what he wants you to do. A vision is a clear mental picture of God's calling on your life to create a better future for others. First of all, a vision is clear. Dreams may be foggy, visions are clear. In other words, there is no lack of clarity. This is what you see, and you know what you see. A vision is always related to the future, about where you're going. You're not there yet, but it's where you're headed. And like a calling, because a vision is tightly related to a calling, where God has you going will always benefit others. If the vision is selfish, if it's only related to you, you can bank your bottom dollar, it's not from God. With a vision, you see the invisible beyond the natural eye. It's eagle-like vision. Eagles have outstanding vision. An eagle can see a little tiny bug in 6 inches of grass below, because It has the ability to see beyond the norm. When God gives you a vision, he gives you eagle-like perspective so that things you never see before all of a sudden become real clear in your mind's eye. So, what's your vision? If I were to ask you to write down your vision, what do you see? We use the word dream more than vision, but the concepts are used interchangeably. What do you see 5 years from now, 10 years from now, 20 years from now? Because if all you see is what you see now, you don't have a vision. And without a vision, people lose direction. They're not going anywhere. That is, except in circles. What then is the content of a vision? We've got the concept. What about the content? Well, let's look at a biblical illustration. The book of Nehemiah. Nehemiah helps us to see a vision. Here's a man who was given a vision by God and therefore a calling to fulfill that vision, and it was to rebuild Jerusalem. That's a pretty tall order. Now, Jerusalem had been decimated for a long, long time, a couple hundred years. Let me first show you chapter 2, verse 12. It says, "And I arose in the night, I and a few men with me. I did not tell anyone what my God was putting in my mind to do for Jerusalem." Notice the connection. My God put it in my mind to do this calling. But to do this calling, he put it in my mind. I could see it in my mental picture. Let me give you the ingredients of a vision. One, it always involves a burden. Chapter 1, verse 2, his brother Hananiah has come back. He's in Persia. Nehemiah's in Persia. And Nehemiah asked his brother a question. He says, "How are the rest of our Jewish brothers doing back in Jerusalem? How are the folks back home?" The answer from his brother Hananiah comes in chapter 1, verse 3. "And he said to me, 'The remnant there in the province who survived the captivity are in great distress and reproach, and the wall of Jerusalem is broken down, and its gates are burned with fire.'" Now, that may not sound like much to you, but he understood what that meant. He meant there's no civilization back home. Things are chaotic. Things are a grand mess back home. It says in verse 4, "It came about when I heard these words, I sat down and wept and mourned for days, and I was fasting and praying before the God of heaven." He felt it. Your vision, you not only see, you feel. If there's something that is on your heart you can't shake, before you go overtime trying to shake it, you better find out whether it's from God. But you can't shake a vision because it's like passion to a calling. You feel it. The second thing is that when you have a burden, that burden, because it's weighing heavy on you, drives you to God. It says in verse 4 that he wept and mourned for days. So this was on his mind continually, and it drove him to God. When it's God's vision, because it's God's calling, and therefore you have God's burden, it's going to drive you, guess what? To God. So he was willing to take a risk to go before this man. Chapter 2 tells him the king one day sees that he's not looking very happy, his normal spunky self. He says, why is your face sad though you're not sick? He says, I'm sad of heart. Why are you sad of heart? He says, let the king live forever. Why should not my face be sad when the city, the place where my father's tombs lie, desolate and its gates are consumed with fire? Then the king said to me, what do you request? That's what you call a God moment. Well, now that you bring it up, O king, what I would like is a leave of absence because I want to go back there and fix this thing. Because God, we saw in chapter 2, verse 12, has put it on my heart, not just to feel bad about it, not just to pray about it. He wants me to do something about it. Let me explain something. Your calling always involves you. It doesn't involve you telling everybody else what to do. And God has so worked it out where not only does the man give him a leave of absence to go back, but he gives them the tools to get the job done with. He says, well, look, I'll send you there. And I'll tell you what, I'll load you up with the stuff you need to get it done. And then I'll tell everybody else along the way to leave you alone, lest they incur my wrath. That leads to another thing that's part of a vision, and that is a plan. You got to have a plan, folks. God is the most planningest person in the universe. Sovereignty. God has a plan. Did you know in the mind of God, Jesus Christ was crucified before the foundation of the earth? Because it's part of a plan. All the way Jesus Christ is, he's walking on earth doing his thing. They try to get him. He says, my time has not yet come. It's not time for the plan. The Bible says, in fullness of time, Jesus was born of a woman under the law at just the right time. Because God is unfolding a plan. Spiritual people plan. It's not carnal to plan. If God has given you a vision, he expects you to develop a plan for fulfilling it. He develops a plan. Verses 11 through 20, he goes around, he surveys the situation, he goes to each gate, finds out the problem at every gate. In chapter 3, he lines up the families according to the various gates that needed to be fixed, and he unfolds a plan. One final thought, your commitment to your vision. Let me turn to another well-known story in the book of Numbers, chapter 14. Numbers, chapter 14. God had told Moses, I'm going to take you to the promised land. In fact, we'll start in chapter 13. He says, I'm going to take you to the promised land, and I'm going to send you over there, and I've got this thing laid out for you. This is the vision. You've never been there before. You've never seen it, but let me give you the vision. So my calling is for you to lead the people to the promised land. Let me describe, let me let you see it. It's a land flowing with milk and honey. That simply is a euphemism that means this is a highly productive piece of property. You won't go hungry here. It's flowing. And I had already worked out the details for you because I got some unrighteous folk out there and I told them to dig some wells. So the wells have already been dug. I didn't got the sinners to lay it out for the saints when the saints are ready to claim it. So it's all laid out for you. I want you to see it, dream it, and now I'm calling you to lead the people to it. But I want you to get a picture of it first. That's the vision. The calling was to lead the people. He says to them in chapter 13, I want you, verse 2, send out for yourself men, so that they may spy out the land of Canaan, which I am going to give to the sons of Israel. You shall send a man from each of the tribes, each one a leader among them. So you send me out 12 leaders. Because the leaders are supposed to set the pace for the people. So you send me out 12 leaders who get out there and spy out the land. Now, this spying out the land was not to discuss whether God was going to give them the land. Because he says, no, you spy out the land which I am going to give you. So the vision is a sure vision, but I want you to be involved in the process, see what you're getting into, because I want you to develop strategies for taking over the land.
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14: When they returned from spying out the land, at the end of 40 days, they proceeded to come to Moses and Aaron and to all the congregation of the sons of Israel in the wilderness of Paran at Kadesh, and they brought back word to them, and all the congregation showed them the fruit of the land. So they went back and got a little sample. We'll call this a vision sample. All right? And they said, "We went into the land where you sent us, and it certainly does flow with milk and honey, and this is the fruit. Look how big these apples are. This land is like something we've never seen before." So what God wanted them to get was a little down payment. Nevertheless, watch out for the nevertheless folk when it comes to your vision. Let them nevertheless their vision, not nevertheless your vision, all right? Nevertheless, the people who live in the land are strong. The cities are fortified. They're large. Moreover, we saw the descendants of Anak there. Amalek is living in the land of Negev. The Hittites, Jebusites, Amorites, they're living in the hill country. Then the Canaanites are living by the sea and the side of the Jordan. In other words, we got problems. Yeah, the land is exactly what it says there, but you got to see these folk. These folk are all over the place. The Minority Report is, while what God said is true, it's not practical. It's true. The land is flowing with milk and honey, but it's not practical. Why? Because there's too much opposition. Let's listen to the Minority Report. Verse 30. Then Caleb quieted the people before Moses and said, "We should by all means go up and take possession of it, for we shall surely overcome it." Caleb said, No. God has already spoken it. We've seen it. It's time to go get it. That's the Minority Report. Now let me tell you where Moses made a mistake, in my humble opinion. Moses made one mistake. He took a vote. You never vote on the will of God. Don't take votes on your vision if it's from God. Now, if you're not sure it's from God and you need some counseling, counselors, that's one thing. But when you know it's from God, it's not up for a vote. It's not up for a vote. But the men, verse 31, who had gone with him, "We are not able to go up against the people. They are too strong for us." So they gave out to the sons of Israel a bad report of the land, which they had spied out. Now they start lying, making up stuff, discouraging folk. Look, if you're going to discourage folk, go by yourself and discourage you. Don't transport it. He says in verse 33, "We saw them and we are like grasshoppers." We call this the grasshopper mentality. We're grasshoppers in our own sight. You know why? Because they weren't looking at God's vision. They were looking at their ability. That's the problem. So they got the Minority Report. One was optimistic. One was pessimistic. They saw the same land, but came to two different conclusions. But Joshua and Caleb could see what the others could not. Now, let me tell you what happens when you don't accept your vision. Chapter 14, verse 29. "Your corpses shall fall in the wilderness." And guess what? For 40 years, they got to go in circles in the wilderness because they wouldn't accept the vision. Don't be 60, 70 years old and you're still walking in circles. That you accepted. You accepted the least of your ability. You accepted the lowest that you could go. You never dreamt the dream. You never saw anything bigger than you. You never saw that you could go and fly high for God, because he never had the freedom to dream his dreams in your head. Joshua 14:7-12. This is 40 years later. Now watch this. Caleb is now 85 years old. He's 40 years old when this happens. He's 85 in Joshua chapter 14, verses 7 through 11. Now they're in the promised land under Joshua. Caleb comes to Joshua and says, Joshua, you remember? You remember, you see, all them other boys, they didn't see it. So they all died in the wilderness. But now you and I are in the promised land. And he says, Joshua, I'm 85. I was 40 when this thing came down, but I am as strong now as I was at 40. Because even if other folk try to stop God from expressing his vision through you, he will keep you around till he get rid of them so he can still do through you what he wants to get done. He says, I am 85 years old. I'm as strong now. I have continued to follow the Lord. And then he looks over and he says, Joshua, you see that mountain over there? All that hill country over there? That's mine. You give all that to me. That's what I've been dreaming about. And that's mine. Now, notice what he said at 85. He didn't say, give me this rocking chair that I've waited so long to get. It's a long wait. When you get a vision, it'll change your priorities. Listen to me. Listen to me. You got one life. You can spend it any way you want, like a coin. But you only spend it once. Make sure you invest it, not just spend it, on something that matters. A goof off on the high school football team. He hardly practiced. He hardly worked. He hardly did anything. He was just there for the ride. It was the championship game. Everyone knew the goof off wouldn't play, but he was out there on the field, and he was a halfback, and he was like fourth string. The only problem is, in the championship game, the first string got hurt, the second string got hurt, and the third string got hurt, all in the first quarter. So now they've only got one halfback left. It's the old goof off. They call him into the game. And the boy goes crazy. The boy is running over people, under people, around people. The coach cannot believe it. He has never seen athleticism like old goof off. What then got into the boy? The game is over. The coach comes to him after the game and said, look, I have certainly underrated you. You've been around here a long time. I do not understand what I just saw today. How were you able to do that? He said, Coach, let me explain. My daddy's blind. My daddy died yesterday. This is the first day he gets to see me play. When you know daddy is watching, it affects how you play. When you know daddy is watching, it affects how hard you go. When you know daddy is watching, it affects your determination. I'm here to submit to you as you go on in your life. Daddy's watching. You play hard because you've only got one life.
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15: 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Everyone, whether they know it or not, has a calling from God. And some of us know what our calling is, but aren't entirely happy with it. Tomorrow, Dr. Evans looks at the struggle between our selfishness and our submission, and reveals the rewards we can expect when we choose to follow the Lord's leading. 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

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I can be isolated. Even I have a great marriage, and I love my work relationship with Sherry, and I have some friends, but it's just this culture can be isolating. Anyway, if that's something you struggle with, I got an idea for you, something that has helped me and might help you too. We'll talk about it coming up.

0: If you're dragging a little bit, you know what you need. You need, right now, a hoedown. 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
1: I'm going to say a nap.
0: Nope. A hoedown is the correct answer, and you're going to get one right now. If you can do both at once.
1: Yeah, well.
0: Sort of.
1: It could be hard.
0: David Crowder.

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0: 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I listen to it when she's in the car with me now, and it's just you guys do amazing work, and never stop bringing hope to people. You guys are making an impact, and I'm a living testimony to that. So I just want to tell you guys I appreciate it, and I'm going to continue listening for as long as you guys are doing it.
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0: So, as you know, loneliness is a big issue for a lot of people in this culture. And again, I like to remind you, if that's something that affects you, it's not your fault. This culture is the way it is, and it's messed up. It's not supposed to be this way. We're not supposed to be this isolated. But someone suggested this. I found this to be true. Something that helps is just showing up somewhere regularly. Doesn't have to be the most spectacular place, but you're just consistent with it. I've done this with where I get my coffee. I could go to a number of places, but I go to the same place because I know the people now, and they know me.
1: That's a great, great suggestion.
0: You just keep, you show up. It could be the same softball team, the same guys' breakfast, the same small group Bible study. It doesn't have to be the most electric thing, but you're just consistent about it.

0: perfectly. Sometimes we like to reflect on the old front porch, you know, just sit and think about the days of yore.
1: Mm-hmm.
0: We used to, when we grew up, we had one screen in the house.
1: Mm-hmm.
0: And so the whole, whatever number of people's in the house, like, that's the screen.
1: That's the screen, yes.
0: So it wasn't necessarily what you wanted.
1: That's
0: true. Think about that.
1: Like, yeah.
0: So if the Cardinals and Cubs were playing,
1: mm-hmm.
0: but Days of Our Lives was on.
1: Yep. Hello, Marlena.
0: I'm watching Marlena.
1: That's right. You're watching Marlena. Right.
0: It drove me bananas. But that's... But, my
1: you
0: mom
1: no
0: wants
1: choice.
0: To watch the thing.
1: That's right. And she pays the bills.
0: Pays the bills.
1: And she would let you know that.
0: Yeah. I'm like, yes. But the... Oh, well. There's Marlena again.

0: 10 years ago, I lost my granddaughter. She was 4 years old. And if it hadn't been for God, my church, and friends and family, I wouldn't have made it this far. And some friends introduced me to you guys, the station. And whenever I think about her, which is a lot, when you guys play different songs, it touches me.
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0: I have it on the radio in my kitchen, in the bathroom, the bedroom, in my living room. When I go for a walk, you're on my cell phone.
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Hey, what's up? My name is Brant. Producer Sherry is here, and we talk about this a lot, the way of Jesus and how it's a better way to live. There's a news item I wanted to share with you that kind of illustrates that. We'll talk about it coming up.

0: We have breaking animal news. And I would say it's breaking legal news. Breaking freedom news.
1: What?
0: There's a woman in Maryland.
1: How many iterations?
0: Who's been ordered to stop feeding raw meat to her more than 100 vultures in her yard.
1: Oh, my goodness.
0: Neighbors are complaining.
1: Yes. You can stop there. Neighbors are complaining. Neighbors should be complaining. That's ridiculous.
0: I thought this was America. And
1: what?
0: For you to be like, oh, you've got 100 vultures. You can't do that.
1: That's right. Do you think vultures are just contained?
0: How many vultures am I allowed to have?
1: None. Zero.
0: Well, okay.
1: Yeah. Yeah. So, zero.
0: Big fan of the Soviet Union. Wow.

0: I was just driving down the street and I was just, you know, singing and I was raising my hands. And I look in my rearview mirror because I saw motion, and the lady right behind me was doing the exact same thing. She was literally singing at the top of her lungs, raising her hands as well. And so I really wanted to make eye contact with her. Unfortunately, I didn't. But it was just a really amazing moment to see. I was like, I'm not the only Bright FM listener out there.
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0: I just wanted to call and say thank you for being amazing. And I am absolutely thankful for Bright FM. 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
3: Proverbs 10:23 says, "It is as sport to a fool to do mischief, but a man of understanding hath wisdom." This verse teaches that immature people get a kick out of doing wrong. Mature people enjoy doing what is right. Fools are amused by evil, and the wise take delight in righteousness. Fools are short-sighted. They take pleasure in cheap thrills, joking about sin, enjoying gossip, shady dealings, revenge, or reckless behavior. This all seems exciting to the foolish person. They ignore the consequences of this behavior. The wise person, on the other hand, acknowledges the seriousness of sin, and he delights in pursuing godly and honorable things. He enjoys doing what is right, making godly choices, and living with integrity. Let's choose to be wise in every situation. What entertains us reveals our heart.
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0: They say it's going to be the last one. I think they've said that before.
1: What?
0: There's another Fast and Furious.
1: No.
0: I know.
1: No.
0: This is called Fast Forever.
1: Forever which, and ever?
0: Which sounds like a hunger strike movie, actually, now that I think about it. But that's not what it is. It's about cars.
1: Okay.
0: Vin Diesel will be in it. It's okay. One last one, they said.
1: Sure, yeah, right.
0: He says the development process... This is what I don't understand.
1: Uh-huh.
0: The development process of this Fast and Furious movie has involved four sets of writers to refine the script.
1: What? We haven't gotten it down yet?
0: Four... Right.
1: Right? We're just going fast.
0: Writers.
1: Right.
0: Did you ever... Did they ever...
1: There's writing?
0: Wait, what? You guys have been using writers for this?

0: grateful for you.
1: All right, we'll do another one of these things. I like just thinking about some of the stuff that we should be so grateful for, we don't think about very often. How about this? The sewing machine. Before the sewing machine, most people owned only two or three outfits, tops, and a single new shirt meant 14 hours of hand stitching.
2: Wow.
1: If you knew how to do it, or you'd have to barter for that from somebody. But it's just, we forget how good we've got it. It's just so, it's such a blessing. It's worth going, man, thank you. I'm so glad I have this.

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0: It brought me out of a really dark place. It helped my marriage. It helped my finances. Believe it or not, it just really brought me closer and gave me an authentic relationship with God. So I really appreciate this family, and I will always continue to listen.
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Hey there, my name is Brad. People have been doing this interesting experiment with Google and talking about Christians. And it's been very interesting, Google's response about Christians. I wanted to share this with you and then kind of my reaction to it, and you can try it yourself. But we'll talk about it coming up.

0: Says here the worst drivers are the people who drive BMWs. They're the worst. Ram is second, Tesla is third.
1: Okay.
0: The safest drivers drive Chrysler and Mercury.
1: Okay.
0: And that's from this year. I mean, Mercury.
1: Mercury.
0: They haven't made cars in 15 or 20 years.
1: I was going to say, what is... Like,
0: Where did Mercury come from?
1: What was the Mercury? Why? Was a Sable a Mercury? Was that a...
0: Yeah.
1: Yeah.
0: That's years ago.
1: I know.
0: Who was driving?
1: Maybe that's like, why they're
0: the,
1: safe.
0: What about the AMC Pacer people?
1: Where's the Ford Fairmont?
0: The Model T. Chrysler K car.
1: They're safe.
0: What about people who ride in a steamboat down the Mississippi? What...
1: How far back are we going?
0: What about the people on the bikes that have one giant wheel in front? You know what I'm talking about?
1: I do.
0: Yeah, what about
1: them?
0: They're
1: pretty safe.
0: All right.

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0: There's an experiment some people have been doing with AI. I think it was Google's AI, and they said, and this is what they said, tell me some insults for Hindus. And Google says, can't do that.
1: Mm.
0: It's just not appropriate. Mm-hmm. Tell me some insults for Muslims. Can't do that. Jews, can't do that. Christians, there's a long list.
1: Mm-hmm.
0: Here's what you can insult Christians with. And I'm not shocked by that at all. I'm not angry about it. I kind of expect it. And if you read a lot of the scripture in the New Testament, it takes on new meaning now about how, as far as it depends on you, live at peace with everyone. But the presumption there is what Paul is writing is you could live the way you should as a Jesus follower. You really could. Mm-hmm. And you're not going to win everybody over. And I expect that. I'm not outraged by it. It's just it kind of points at the nature of truth, too, that why is it that this Jesus thing, why is this 2,000 years later, such a divide? But again, I'm not outraged by it. I just kind of expect it.

0: you were just talking about your job and how important it is. Just the little things that you do during the course of the day, not the arc of your career. Mm-hmm. The little things you do in the day when you bring yourself to it.
1: My cousin just said she's a GM over a hotel, and her regionals watched her work one day, and he said to her, the level of care you give here, he said, it's almost like a ministry. Now, she's a believer. She doesn't know if he is. They've never talked about anything like that. It was just the way she works.
0: Uh-huh.
1: And there's no prayer meetings before staff meetings or any scriptures or anything like that. It's the way she does her work that made him think of ministry, which is service.
0: I've seen people like that, and it does make me think there's something else going on there.
1: Mm-hmm.
0: Good. Really deeply good.
1: Mm-hmm.
0: Like God's involved in this.
1: Mm-hmm.
0: I heard somebody say, too, and she's doing that. I know her, and I totally believe it. She's super smart, super caring, super dialed in. Like, mm-hmm. that's who I would want to be my boss.
1: Right.
0: But I've heard you should bring passion to where you are instead of thinking I'm going to bring passion once I get to this other place.
1: Right.
0: And that is so true, man. If you're young, you haven't learned that lesson yet, for instance, please do. Like, you bring it all to what you're doing.

0: A full night of the songs you know, the songs you forgot about, and the ones that still hit the same years later.
1: All the way back.
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4: 1 Kings 3:7 says, "And now, O Lord my God, thou hast made thy servant king instead of David my father. And I am but a little child, I know not how to go out or come in." In the beginning of his reign as king, Solomon was humble. This is the attitude that God desires everyone to have. This is the type of spirit that God blesses in a great way. God gave Solomon the wisdom he requested, and he also gave Solomon what he did not request. He gave him riches, honor, and promised him good health as long as he obeyed the Lord. God gives extra grace and blessing to those who are humble. He does the opposite to those who are proud. We should strive to be humble in all circumstances. James 4:6 says, "But he giveth more grace, wherefore he saith, God resisteth the proud, but giveth grace unto the humble."
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0: kind of tearing up while saying this, but I just want to say how fortunate and amazing you guys' radio station is, and how much you guys have helped me through my recovering addiction and me patching up things with my daughter. 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
0: 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I listen to it when she's in the car with me now, and it's just you guys do amazing work, and never stop bringing hope to people. You guys are making an impact, and I'm a living testimony to that. So I just want to tell you guys I appreciate it, and I'm going to continue listening for as long as you guys are doing it.
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3: Jeremiah 23:23 and 24 says, "Am I a God at hand, saith the Lord, and not a God afar off? Can any hide himself in secret places that I shall not see him, saith the Lord?" God is rebuking the false prophets in the kingdom of Judah for their secret sins and false prophecies. They claimed to speak for God while living in sin and deceiving the people. They seemed to think that they could hide their motives and actions from God. God is omnipresent and sees everything everywhere. He knows what happens publicly and privately. We should live with the awareness that God sees our private lives just as clearly as our public lives. God is also not too far away to know our circumstances. He is near to his people and also sovereign. We cannot hide sin from God, but neither are we ever hidden from his care.
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0: 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And some friends introduced me to you guys' station. And whenever I think about her, which is a lot, when you guys play different songs, it touches me.
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0: I was just driving down the street and I was just, you know, singing and I was raising my hands. And I look in my rearview mirror because I saw motion, and the lady right behind me was doing the exact same thing. She was literally singing at the top of her lungs, raising her hands as well. And so I really wanted to make eye contact with her. Unfortunately, I didn't. But it was just a really amazing moment to see. I was like, I'm not the only Bright FM listener out there.
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3: Jeremiah 29:13 says, "And ye shall seek me and find me, when ye shall search for me with all your heart." This verse is part of Jeremiah's letter to the Jewish exiles in Babylon. The people of Judah had been taken captive because of their persistent rebellion against God. False prophets were telling them that their captivity would end quickly, but God revealed that they would remain in Babylon for 70 years. God then promised that after those 70 years, he would visit them, restore his relationship with them, and bring them back to their land. Their captivity would bring many of them back to genuine faith in the Lord. God promises they will find him when they seek him wholeheartedly. This is a timeless principle. Scripture consistently teaches that God responds to sincere seekers. God is never difficult to find by the person who seeks him with a genuine heart.
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4: Isaiah 64:6 says, "But we are all as an unclean thing, and all our righteousnesses are as filthy rags. And we all do fade as a leaf, and our iniquities like the wind have taken us away." This is part of Isaiah's prayer of confession on behalf of the nation of Israel. He acknowledges the people's sinfulness and their complete inability to make themselves acceptable to God. Notice that Isaiah does not say our sins are filthy rags. That would be obvious and understood. Instead, he says our righteousnesses are as filthy rags. Even the best deeds we offer God are stained by our sinful nature and fall infinitely short of His perfect holiness. We are all sinners before Almighty God. No amount of righteousness we perform can remove our guilt or make us acceptable to Him. We desperately need God's mercy and His provision of righteousness through Jesus Christ.
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0: 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You guys are making an impact, and I'm a living testimony to that. 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

0: 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She was 4 years old. 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And some friends introduced me to you guys' station. And whenever I think about her, which is a lot, when you guys play different songs, it touches me.
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And he is my strength. 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

0: I was just driving down the street and I was just, you know, singing and I was raising my hands. And I look in my rearview mirror because I saw motion, and the lady right behind me was doing the exact same thing. She was literally singing at the top of her lungs, raising her hands as well. And so I really wanted to make eye contact with her. Unfortunately, I didn't. But it was just a really amazing moment to see. I was like, I'm not the only Bright FM listener out there.
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3: 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King Josiah had ordered repairs to the temple. It had fallen into disrepair after years of neglect. The Jews had spent much time worshiping false gods, and they ignored the upkeep of the temple. No accounting or audit was required of the men entrusted with the funds to repair the temple, because they had proven themselves to be trustworthy. No financial report or accounting was demanded, because they handled the money with integrity, honesty, and diligence. The men entrusted with God's work had exceptional character. Their integrity was so well established that their word and conduct were considered sufficient evidence of their faithful stewardship. No one worried about what they would do with the money. This is the kind of testimony we should strive for.
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4: 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Can any hide himself in secret places that I shall not see him, saith the Lord?" God is rebuking the false prophets in the kingdom of Judah for their secret sins and false prophecies. They claimed to speak for God while living in sin and deceiving the people. They seemed to think that they could hide their motives and actions from God. God is omnipresent and sees everything everywhere. He knows what happens publicly and privately. We should live with the awareness that God sees our private lives just as clearly as our public lives. God is also not too far away to know our circumstances. He is near to his people and also sovereign. We cannot hide sin from God, but neither are we ever hidden from his care.
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0: I'm kind of tearing up while saying this, but I just want to say how fortunate and amazing you guys' radio station is and how much you guys have helped me through my recovering addiction and me patching up things with my daughter. 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
0: 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You guys are making an impact, and I'm a living testimony to that. 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
3: 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This verse is part of Jeremiah's letter to the Jewish exiles in Babylon. The people of Judah had been taken

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4: 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Traffic around Baltimore looking all right. Very few incidents so far. One major one is going to be on the northbound side of I-95. Inside the Fort McHenry Tunnel, looks like in Bore 3 specifically, the right lane is blocked off. That's causing delays back towards the toll plazas. And you got delays back towards about Route 2 and South Hanover Street. Be ready for those slowdowns. 895 is a solid choice. No real delays there headed into the Harbor Tunnel. There was an earlier incident on the southbound side of 95 near 150 Eastern Avenue, but it looks like that may have cleared up nicely. No major delays headed towards that point. Beltway traffic looks good towards Security Boulevard. No issues on the JFX. No issues on the Harrisburg Expressway. I-95 northbound had reports of a broken down car soon after Mountain Road, but I'm not seeing any delays there any longer, so you should be good around there. But if you see them over on the shoulder, make sure to give them a little extra room. It's always quite nice to do so. I-95 BW Parkway looking good. No issues on 97 as you make way through Glen Burnie or points south down towards Millersville or Crownsville. Currently sitting at about 76 degrees in Towson, 79 in Rosedale, 79 degrees in Baltimore. 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

0: 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I just saw this quote from Maya Angelou.
1: Oh, like the author?
0: Yeah.
1: Okay.
0: Like the author. It is when she was on with Oprah, but like, I was like, okay, here's just like another Oprah interview.
1: That's okay.
0: On TikTok somewhere.
1: Okay.
0: But it kind of stuck out to me. This was kind of in my late night doom scrolling.
1: Ready? Okay.
2: God loves me. And he said, read it again. I said, God loves me. He said, read it again.
3: Oh.
2: Read it again. And finally, I said, God loves me. It still humbles me.
1: Man.
2: That this force, which made leaves and fleas and stars and rivers and you, loves me. Me, Maya Angelou. It's amazing. I can do anything and do it well. Any good thing, I can do it. That's why I'm who I am.
0: Isn't that awesome?
1: That is so good.
0: And all she did was repeat, God loves me.
1: And sometimes that's what it's the simplest truth that you just have to remind yourself of again and again and let it sink in, right? Like,
0: can we do something a little like, what if we just did it now? So, like, if you're in your car, you're listening, you're in your bathroom, you're in your kitchen.
1: Listening.
0: It's like, so, like, let those three words sink in. God loves me.
1: Mm hmm. And actually, like, take a second to believe it
0: Just hold on. God loves me. Yes, God loves everyone. God loves me.
1: Mm-hmm.
0: This God who created the fleas and the rivers and the stars and every little thing. God loves me.
1: Mm-hmm.
0: And you can do all things through Christ who strengthens you.

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2: So I had some friends over for dinner last night. Some of my oldest friends. And when I say oldest, it's we've been friends for 20 years, which is crazy to think about. They're not actually old. But one of my friends walked in the door last night with diapers in his hand.
1: And I'm not where I thought that was going.
2: But like, I was thinking about this as I was driving.
1: Is he okay?
2: He's okay. It was diapers for my baby.
1: Oh.
2: Diapers for the baby, John. So he had texted me earlier in the day about like how big Ace is getting and like kind of asking questions about, well, like how tall is he? How much does he weigh? What's going on? I'm like, these are weird questions. And I didn't think anything of it. And then dinner, like time starts for dinner. He walks in the door and he has got a giant box of diapers on his
1: shoulder.
2: There
1: you go.
2: And I was like, oh, like it was the nicest thing. And it got me thinking, like when we first had Asa, people did that type of stuff all the time, right? Like we were getting diapers, we were getting meals, we were getting all of the things. And that kind of fades out as he gets older, right? It's like, oh, well, you've got it figured
1: babies,
2: out.
1: It happens with grief stuff too.
2: It does. That's exactly what I was thinking on the way
1: in this
2: morning.
1: People are there to help you like in the acute. And then there's like a long tail of grief.
2: Yes.
1: And people kind of stop checking in because everyone's got something going on, like their own stuff going on.
2: Exactly.
1: But like
2: people have stuff going on. And I do feel like if it's a grief, if it's a baby, whatever it is, in the immediate aftermath, there's so much support
1: or health related.
2: So much help. Right. Like everyone is there. Everyone is checking in. And then as time just kind of goes and goes and goes, those check-ins become less. The random diapers that show up become less. Like all of these things start to lessen, even though the need remains. So it just was a really good reminder to me. Like, I teared up because I cry over everything now. Like, this is how you know I'm a new mom. I cry over Amazon commercials and diapers showing up in the door. Like, I immediately lost it, but it meant so much. And it made me want to, like, make sure that I'm not checking in and then disappearing.
1: Yeah.
2: You know what's sticking around. You
1: know what's funny about that is when I was going through divorce and the process of like pre-divorce, post-divorce, and things are really hard. You're getting used to a new life. And I had all of like friends checking in on me all the time. Like, hey, let's go do stuff, making sure like I wasn't alone, that I had what I needed, and it was like amazing. I have a sickness of being acutely aware of perspective in the middle of things.
2: Yeah.
1: Sometimes that's really good. Sometimes it's horrible.
2: Okay. Okay.
1: But I knew that it wasn't going to be that way while it was like forever.
2: Right. Like this wasn't going to last.
1: I was like, at some point, and it's not my friend's fault.
2: Sure.
1: But I was like, at some point, I'm not going to be checked on. I'm not going to be, you know, asked about how I'm doing, but I'm still going to be going through these things.
2: Yeah.
1: So I should like soak them up while I have them.
2: Mm-hmm.
1: And then to what you just said is like, maybe I could do better at providing that for other people.
2: Yeah.
1: Cause we should be doing both, you know?
2: Yeah. Like
1: also think technology makes our ability to do that worse.
2: Oh, because
1: we're not community centric.
2: Right. We're not actually living life with people
1: like in our neighborhood, and the church is 5 minutes down the road, and all the kids go to the same school. They play in the same field. They play on the same sports teams that are 10 minutes. And now we're traveling 2 hours across the state to do some tournament that costs us $3,000.
2: Right.
1: We're not, for lack of a better term, we're not doing life with each other in proximity anymore. And I think that's kind of the difficult part of that. I don't have the answers to that.
2: No, I don't either.
1: Know what I know is, and which means you probably should do something about it. What I know is don't like, want this. Mm-hmm. Something needs to happen.
3: 10 years ago, I lost my granddaughter. She was 4 years old. And if it hadn't been for God, my church, and friends and family, I wouldn't have made it this far. And some friends introduced me to you guys, the station. And whenever I think about her, which is a lot, when you guys play different songs, it touches me.
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9: 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A look at your ride on 340 in Frederick eastbound. You've got that crash blocking the right lane near Orion Road between Jefferson Pike and Route 15. Up to a 5-minute volume delay. It is overall passable. Just stick to the left-hand side of your drive. Those Empire Towers closures actively in place through Anne Arundel County. Maryland 3 Business northbound and southbound dealing with closures between Virginia Avenue and 6th Avenue. And Maryland 2 southbound only has that delay between 6th Avenue and Georgia Avenue only, allowing for the left lane to get by. Elsewhere through Hanover, ramp restrictions on Maryland 100 eastbound to exit 10 Arundel Mills Boulevard. You want to take caution taking that exit because roadwork blocks the right lane of that off-ramp. Stick left and lower your speeds as you use it. We'll have a look at your ride through the Baltimore City area up next. Your current weather temperatures in the Inner Harbor, 67 degrees, a high of 85 with increasing clouds today, a low of 65 this evening. 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

0: the John and Tiff Show on Bright FM. Schools in Maryland starting their way back.
1: Yeah.
0: At least this week. And then I know a handful of schools start this week. Handful of schools start next week.
1: Yeah.
0: But we're locked in.
1: If you're not going back this week, you're probably going back next week is really what it comes down to. I know teachers have been back for quite some time. And yeah, this is the week. At least my niece and nephew go back this week. My nieces on the Eastern Shore also go back this week.
0: That's
1: so
0: wild.
1: It's
0: crazy. Harford County for my kids is next week.
1: My niece Madison is going into her senior year of high school, John. Senior
0: That's
1: year.
0: Crazy.
1: Oh my goodness.
0: Yeah.
1: It's crazy.
0: I want to journey back in time a little bit because I just got the girls their new backpacks for the school year.
1: Uh-huh.
0: Do you know what is back?
1: What's back?
0: JanSport.
1: Is it really? I was going to say, I had a JanSport backpack. If I could go back in time and keep this backpack, I would.
0: I don't know if they're the same quality they used to be.
1: I think I had mine all through high school. Did I get it in middle school? I might have gotten it in middle school. It was a dark blue JanSport backpack with the JanSport logo right in the middle. And then it had like a brown suede across the bottom.
0: They still have them.
1: That was the best backpack.
0: Colby got a teal JanSport.
1: Oh, very cool.
0: Yeah.
1: Okay.
0: But they have them in a million different colors. Anyway, and if you don't know what JanSport is, I don't know what to tell you.
1: They were the cool backpacks, at least when I was in school. Those and the L.L. Bean backpacks.
0: I do have a question, though. It's like, because there are certain things like that. Like, there are certain status symbols in terms of back to school things that, like, you had to have. I don't believe I ever had any of them. But that, like, I can't tell. I maybe had an L.L. Bean at some point.
1: Okay.
0: When that was a big deal.
1: The rich kids carried the L.L. Bean backpacks. Yeah. I remember that.
0: Well, sorry. I think I was a rich kid. I think I wanted to pretend. I wasn't a rich kid that lived in an area where all the rich kids went to school in terms of public school.
1: Okay.
0: How do I say that politely? Boston.
1: Yeah. So I was the poor kid that went to the rich kid high school.
0: Yeah, that's kind of, like we weren't poor, but like there a lot of kids had more money.
1: That's fair. Okay. Yeah. No, we were poor.
0: So I remember it being, American Eagle, like clothing.
1: Abercrombie.
0: The clothing was really status symbol-y. And I don't know that kids care much about brands of clothes anymore.
1: Do they? I don't know.
0: Because what I'm noticing is kind of like plain, they don't like logos on things.
1: Okay. Yeah.
0: Shoes is different.
1: Yeah.
0: But like it's plain colored shirt. Like I don't want logos on anything.
1: Yeah. I remember like my first day of freshman year in high school. I had gone to Abercrombie and Fitch, which was like the cool kids store.
0: You needed to have the logo
1: and
0: on
1: it. It literally had the logo on the white t-shirt. And that it was a pristine, perfect white t-shirt with the dark blue navy logo right there. Like that was what I had to have. I do wonder
0: what the thing is now. I mean, I should know, but I don't know anything.
1: Yeah, maybe that's for the best.

0: Okay.
1: This is the week to start pushing bedtime back a little bit, actually.
0: Oh, like you're actually getting the routine established now so that it's not absolutely a nightmare next week?
1: I know that there are some parents that are like, we're going to soak every last minute of summer and we're going to still stay up till 11 o'clock. That is not happening. I am in a gradual transition of getting them ready so that I don't have to be miserable.
0: Okay.
1: By putting them to bed or waking them up early for school.
0: So how do you practically do that? You just like, all right, guys, we're waking up earlier.
1: No, we have a routine. So you just kind of start the bedtime routine a little earlier. You start like, we're going to do dinner at a consistent time. We're going to do showers. We're going to get in bed. We're going to read a book. We're going to say prayer. Like, you just get, the routine is back, baby.
0: Yep.
1: The routine is back, baby. And I could not be happier.
2: I was just driving down the street and I was just, singing and I was raising my hands. And I look in my rearview mirror because I saw motion. And the lady right behind me was doing the exact same thing. She was literally singing at the top of her lungs, raising her hands as well. And so I really wanted to make eye contact with her. Unfortunately, I didn't. But it was just a really amazing moment to see. I was like, I'm not the only Bright FM listener out there.
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10: 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We've got a look at your drive on Route 340 through Frederick with that early morning accident still in place, blocking the right lane eastbound between Jefferson Pike and Route 15 near Orion Road. Up to a 5-minute volume backup as a result. You want to stick left to get by. Also, keeping an eye on your drive through the Baltimore City area, Hartford Road northbound has road work that is reducing your drive to a single lane between East 25th Street and Montpelier Street. You want to lower your speeds through that construction zone and be sure to follow instructions carefully. Ramp restrictions through Hanover on Maryland 100 eastbound, slowing you down just a bit to exit 10 Arundel Mills Boulevard. Roadwork blocks the right lane of that off-ramp, so you want to take caution using that exit. Stick to the left-hand side. For your current weather, temperatures in the Inner Harbor, 6

0: 67 degrees, a high of 85 today with increasing clouds. Increasing clouds continue this evening as well at a low of 65. At a low of 65 degrees, Think It Up is an initiative to activate student-powered, teacher-led learning projects. 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

0: 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This is Bright FM. This is the morning show with John and Tiffany, and this is Intern Sammy.
1: We're letting Intern Sammy push buttons again. It's going pretty good. I'm proud of you.
0: I'm pressing some things. If things are going wrong, it's my fault. There's nobody I can blame.
1: Oh, look, Sammy, you're doing a great job. I am very proud of all of the things you've learned.
0: You know, because this is an important week. It's an important day.
1: It's back to school season.
0: You know, it's time. I live right next to an elementary school.
1: Okay.
0: And it was like, I didn't see it, allegedly, but my wife saw it.
1: Okay.
0: Of just like, just all the kids just marching on one by one.
1: That yesterday was my brother's birthday, my little brother's birthday, which is crazy because my little brother is 37. But it was also first day of school for my niece and my nephew and all kinds of family members. So we went out to dinner and it was like, how was your first day of school? And the kids were just like, because they had been in school all day.
0: It's a crazy time.
1: Not everybody goes back to school this week. I know there's still some schools that don't go back until next week. And it's a little bit all over the place with the schedules.
0: We're praying for you.
1: Yes. All of the parents, all of the grandparents, all of the caregivers, the people who are trying to get everything ready for back to school, we are praying for you today. But it's got me thinking, what is something, if you could go back to school, number one, I don't think I would, but if you could go back to school, Sammy might, and learn something, what is something you wish you would have learned when you were in school?
0: You see, this is a great question. And when you say school, I'm imagining like fourth grade.
1: Yeah, I'm thinking, okay, I'm not thinking like college level stuff. I'm thinking like when you
0: school, fourth grade.
1: Fourth grade to ninth grade, something that you wish you would have learned.
0: Yeah, what did I wish I would have learned? Well, I loved going back to school. You know, like when people like want to run, they buy like hundreds of dollars of things, of running gear. And
1: yes.
0: It's like, now I'm a runner.
1: But exactly.
0: They didn't run. You know, that was me with back to school supplies.
1: Oh, so you bought all the stuff.
0: I'm a studious man.
1: Uh-huh.
0: But I had nothing.
1: You had all the notebooks.
0: Yeah,
1: with
0: it was
1: them.
0: Day one. It was like, I'm the smartest person here. It's the first day.
1: I love that.
0: It's the first day. But I think that I just had a desire not to study, but like to enjoy it.
1: Okay.
0: Like, and that was my placebo of like, it smells good. I have fun, silly erasers.
1: Okay.
0: School is fun.
1: Okay.
0: Surely school is fun.
1: Yes.
0: You know? And I think what would have made it more fun for me, I was just such a verbal processor.
1: Okay.
0: Is if there was like, you learn recorder in like first grade or something.
1: Blind mice.
0: But
1: yep.
0: Exactly. Everyone learns recorder. But in high school or middle school, you have to like choose band. And I never chose band. And I had to learn the music stuff later on.
1: Okay.
0: So I wish there was like, all right, everybody, here is your little ukulele. Here's your little bell. You know, I don't know.
1: I would
0: some music class.
1: You would have taken music classes if you could have.
0: Okay. I did show choir 10, 11, and 12th grade.
1: That tracks.
0: Once I learned, kind of was grasping, oh, wow, this is something I like.
1: Okay.
0: But my mom was an accountant, dad a rocket scientist. They were like, we don't really do, like, what is this? You know, what is Beauty and the Beast?
1: My mom was an accountant, my dad was a rocket scientist, and I did show choir.
0: Yeah, I did hands. I had jazz hands.
1: Yeah, see, I almost wish that I would have maybe taken more of the rocket science or accounting approach to school, because I feel like that is something that would have been maybe a little more practical, at least the accounting side of things. You know, like if I maybe would have had better math teachers or would have been better like in the financy side of things, that probably would have helped me in my early 20s more than, you know, any of my other classes did.
0: Yeah. You know what? I think the trick of that is you just kind of drown in that, you know?
1: That's true.
0: You learn by swimming.
1: That's true. Happy back to school, everybody.

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1: So my niece, you guys, is going into high school.
0: Yeah, that is crazy.
1: I think it's starting this week. Some schools are starting this week.
0: Yeah,
1: like she is going into high school. My oldest niece is going to be a senior in high school.
0: But my niece Melody,
1: it's crazy. Melody is going into high school. She is a freshman this year, which is like a super big deal. Do you remember like being a freshman in high school?
0: I remember being a freshman in high school. I was what they call a late bloomer.
1: Okay.
0: And I remember going to school. And so I'm not a tall person to be. I'm like 5'8".
1: Okay.
0: So I'm not tall. But I also never really had a growth spurt. I just gradually like got to my height.
1: Okay, you just slowly ended up
0: so
1: where you are.
0: I was literally like 5 feet tall as a freshman, you know.
1: Really?
0: Can't grow facial hair. But I would like I was an athlete, but like I was definitely a boy. I remember walking in the halls of high school and seeing men.
1: Oh, like the 6'2", 250.
0: They're all like these are men.
1: Uh-huh.
0: They have facial hair. I'm like selfishly, I was like, I can't compete with this. None of these girls are gonna like me.
1: No, if they could see you now, John, if they could see you now.
0: Yeah, we could leave it there.
1: Oh my goodness. I mean, high school's a big deal. And like
0: it was terrible.
1: My niece, you couldn't pay me enough money to go back to high school. But one of the things that I remember loving about school was I played sports, right? So my freshman year, I made the varsity field hockey team, which is a big deal. My niece Melody, going into high school, decides she's gonna try out for the field hockey team.
0: Like Aunt Tiffy.
1: Like Aunt Tiffy, man. She made the varsity team, you guys.
0: Wow.
1: She has made the varsity field hockey team for her high school.
0: Like Aunt Tiffy.
1: I am so excited for her. Because
0: Are you
1: going
0: to coach her?
1: I
0: train her?
1: Totally. I'm definitely going to the games, you guys. Like 100%.
0: Is she goalie like you?
1: No. She's playing midfield, apparently, which is awesome. But I will so encourage
0: goalie?
1: That I would... I'd be able to coach her then.
0: Would
1: for
0: you
1: sure.
0: lose your mind?
1: I would absolutely lose my mind. But apparently, like, she likes the running. She likes all of the things. And I'm just really excited for her to have, like, a team and that camaraderie. And
0: I know. It's the best.
1: It's such... I think it's going to make such a difference in her high school experience having that. And I'm pumped for her.
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5: 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And we all do fade as a leaf, and our iniquities like the wind have taken us away. This is part of Isaiah's prayer of confession on behalf of the nation of Israel. He acknowledges the people's sinfulness and their complete inability to make themselves acceptable to God. Notice that Isaiah does not say our sins are filthy rags. That would be obvious and understood. Instead, he says our righteousnesses are as filthy rags. Even the best deeds we offer God are stained by our sinful nature and fall infinitely short of his perfect holiness. We are all sinners before Almighty God. 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We desperately need God's mercy and his provision of righteousness through Jesus Christ.
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3: From the Bright FM Traffic and Weather Center. Good morning. This traffic report is sponsored by Mothers Against Drunk Driving. We've got a look at your ride through Hailthorpe. The inner loop of 695 dealing with a new crash at exit 10 Washington Boulevard. It's causing a 10-minute stop-and-go backup from exit 4 I-97. 95 northbound through Belcamp dealing with some road work blocking the left lane between Maryland 24 and Maryland 543. You've also got a crash through Kingsville on Maryland 7 Philadelphia Road at Raphael Drive. And another incident on North Elwood Avenue at East Biddle Street. And keep an eye on some police activity through Hartford Road in Baltimore City at Bonaparte Avenue, in addition to the road work on Hartford Road northbound through Baltimore City that is reducing your drive to a single lane between East 25th Street and Montpelier Street. As for your outer loop of 695, you're in the clear. However, you've got about a 10-minute delay through Overlea between exit 32, Bel Air Road, and Perrin Parkway. We'll have a look at 895 up next. Current temperatures in the Inner Harbor, 67 degrees, a high of 85 degrees today with increasing clouds, a low of 65 this evening. 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

0: 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Good morning. It's the John and Tiff Show. There's a little clip I wanted to share with you from Francis Chan.
1: Okay.
0: Talking about sin and weight. Okay. And it's a little heavy.
1: He usually steps on my toes, if I'm being honest, but it's always in a good way.
0: So you're like, I got something from Francis Chan. You're like, this is going to be amazing and convict me, and I'm going to rethink everything about my life.
1: Exactly.
0: So let's play it and then talk about it.
2: Get rid of the things that will entangle you, like sin, and that cling so closely. He goes, but he also says, lay aside every weight. It's separate from sin here. The weights and the sin. A lot of times there's things in our lives that we hold on to, and in our mind we go, well, it's not sin. Well, it's not sin to swim with a bowling ball. It's not sin. It's just dumb. You know, that's where I have to go, gosh, Lord, is there anything I have to have? Because that's a weight. I could say, you know, if I have to have a nice car, or, you know, a car within 5 years, or, you know, not older than 5 years. That's a weight. I don't have to have that. Because then I always got to make enough money to have that kind of car. Or you just got to get to a point where it's like, God, I'll live off of anything. I'll wear anything. I'll eat anything. I just want to follow you. I don't want anything to encumber me. I don't want to hold on to this bowling ball as I swim.
1: Look.
0: Got him.
1: That is so good. And I feel like one of the big things that we do with this is it's usually good things.
0: Yeah.
1: Right? Like there.
0: So maybe, we're not talking about sin.
1: No.
0: Yes, there's sin, but the things that are weight that are not wrong or bad, mm-hmm. but they are weight, and they might be, like you said, just stupid.
1: Right. They might be things like he was talking about, like I feel like I have to maintain this certain level of impression, but it could be something
0: that's the
1: like
0: filter.
1: It could be something like leading a Bible study.
0: Yeah.
1: Or saying yes to something that you don't want to say yes to. Right. Like it could falling into that category of weight could also be good things that just should be no's in your life.
0: So he proposed this in using this as a filter. Think about the things in your life that you have to have.
1: Mm-hmm. That you need.
0: No, that you have to have.
1: Right. Right.
0: That you've determined that you have to.
1: Not a need. It's just right. A self-imposed. I have to have this.
0: And those things in your meaning, I can't function or I can't follow God unless I have this thing. And we probably, when we look at them, A, B, and we're actually analyzing it, we're like, of course, that's stupid. But in our day-to-day life, right. We don't think that it's stupid.
1: Right.
0: Like, I'm thinking, I have to have all these projects done on my house or I'm not going to be able to think clearly.
1: Mm-hmm.
0: No, I don't.
1: Right. Right.
0: I don't have to have these projects done in my house in order to follow God. I should be willing to say, I don't need any of these mm-hmm. things. I just want to follow you. And I want to get rid of the sin and the weight.
1: Told you he'd step on your toes.
0: Yeah, it's real good.

0: for the car rides.
1: Every morning on my drive to work.
0: The hard days.
1: It can help you like cope with your emotions.
0: And the deep breaths in between.
1: It just makes you feel better.
0: Community supported. 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

0: 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Good morning. Do you ever think God puts things in our lives that are so good, so amazing, so they give us awe, they make us stop and wonder at his creation, mm-hmm. but then maybe the enemy has a way of making us focus on everything that's wrong with them?
1: Let me just make sure I'm tracking that. God gives us something to help us experience awe, to help us kind of feel that sense of wonder, but the enemy uses that very thing to say, yeah, but what if it's not actually that good?
0: Yep, absolutely. And for me,
1: I'm tracking. Yeah,
0: you know, I have that. I have a thing.
1: You have a thing. What's your thing?
0: For me, it's beavers. You see, beavers have been getting a bad rap recently.
1: Oh,
0: they've been getting a bad rap.
1: For those who do not know, intern Sammy is kind of obsessed with American beaver.
0: They're amazing. They're incredible. But they got some bad raps right now.
1: Look.
0: And the enemy is using that.
1: Can I tell you, the second that I saw the article, there was a beaver in Maryland.
0: Yes.
1: That attacked a 13-year-old boy.
0: Yes, yes.
1: Now, to be honest, we don't know the whole story about it. Like, was he
0: it's
1: provoking the beaver?
0: It's
1: was
0: the
1: he
0: enemy. What? It's the enemy, and it actually happened twice. Actually,
1: so
0: double dose of beaver biting with rabies.
1: With rabies,
0: not good.
1: With rabies,
0: the enemy puts things in your path.
1: Intern Sammy,
0: that make things hard.
1: Look, maybe it's not the enemy. Maybe it's the Lord. Maybe it's the beaver. Maybe it's the Lord who's going, you know what, Sammy? You had idolized this beaver.
0: Never meet your heroes.
1: Never meet your heroes.
0: Heroes the beaver.
1: It just had to bring you back down to earth just for one split second.
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10: 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We're keeping an eye on one of your newer problem areas on the inner.

0: A loop of 695 through Hillthorpe. A crash at exit 10 Washington Boulevard, giving you a 10-minute stop-and-go backup from I-97. We're also seeing outer loop delays through Overly up to 15 minutes between Bel Air Road and Cromwell Bridge Road. 795 southbound has a new incident through Owings Mills that's blocking the right lane after Owings Mills Boulevard and is causing about a 5-minute jam-up between 695 and McDonough Road. You've got 895 delays southbound through Rosedale to Harbor Tunnel up to 15 minutes, and an accident through Glen Burnie on Maryland 100 westbound before Maryland 10. You want to be on the lookout for that police activity through Harford Road at Bonaparte Avenue, as well as a new incident through Ridgeview on Dorsey Road westbound at Telegraph Road. If you're traveling through the Inner Harbor, 70 degrees right now, a high of 86 today, increasing clouds. 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
1: Bright FM. It's the John and Tiff Show. You got to say that again.
2: This is amazing. So I've been talking with my sister-in-law, who's been like in this farmer crunchy world where grinds her own grain.
1: Yeah, yeah, okay.
2: That kind of thing. And she was talking to me about these farm animals. They've taken a lot of farm animals. Have you heard co-laborers? You've heard that in terms of maybe I co-labor with Christ.
3: Sure.
2: There's work to be done here on earth.
1: Okay.
2: And we partner with Christ to do that work. We're co-laborers. It's in the Bible somewhere.
3: It's in 1 Corinthians 3:9.
2: Thank you.
3: Yep.
2: Thank you, Tiffany.
1: Good job.
2: And we're co-laborers, right? And it's derived from a farm word where animals are put on a yoke. You've seen that?
1: Yeah,
2: right?
1: I've heard that.
2: There's a little two animals pulling like an engine or a vessel or a wagon or something.
1: Yep.
2: And you might be thinking, like, what is that? How does that work? Well, one ox, if it was just one ox or one animal, it could pull something, right? Let's say it could pull one wagon. That's how strong the ox is. It could pull one wagon's worth.
3: Okay.
2: But if you put two oxen, oh yeah, we got there.
3: We
2: got there.
3: Boxen.
2: Yeah. Two oxen, they pull more than two wagons. They pull more than two ox combined.
1: So
2: it's exponential. So like one horse is one horsepower, but two horse is five horsepower.
3: Wait, what?
1: Whoa. I didn't know that.
3: I didn't either.
1: Yes. But that makes a lot of sense.
2: Yes, that it's exponential. And when we co-labor with Christ, it's
1: exponential.
2: It's not just you doing your work. It's you have no idea how much work God has for you because of the exponential thing he has when you co-labor with him.
3: Okay.
1: Wow.
2: It's like there's so much more. It's incredible when you think about it.
1: That is a mind blown.
2: You can't do it alone. You got to do it with others. You got to co-labor. We're ox.
3: So how would we quantify the power of the three of us co-laboring together?
2: I mean, we could move things. I'm excited thinking about that.
1: Yeah, I mean, how many ox do we equal?

0: Good morning. This is Bright FM and the John and Tiff Show here. And I'm Intern Sammy.
1: Intern Sammy, have you ever been to one of our concerts?
0: I don't think. No, not yet.
1: You haven't been to one of our concerts yet?
0: No, not yet. They have been in a places far and wide that I have yet to. I don't think I went to any of the Bright Nights.
1: Ooh. Okay. Well, look, there are a bunch of things coming up this fall.
0: And is it?
1: Amazing concerts that I want to get on your radar immediately.
0: Well, because I know we have stuff in 104.7 land.
1: We've got things like Uprise Festival coming in 104.7 land.
0: I'm going to Uprise.
1: You're going to Uprise. Okay. So there you go. You're going to, Intern Sammy's going to be there. Ann Wilson is coming. Mercy Me is coming. Chris Tomlin, Third Day. Toby Mac, all coming together. That's going to be an amazing one.
0: Oh my gosh, yes.
1: And then we've got one of my most favorite bands that we play here at Bright FM, for King and Country.
0: The drummers.
1: The drummers! Yes, the Australian guys, right? That play the drums, and they've got all of those songs that, like, every time you hear them, you just feel like you're running into battle like Braveheart. I don't know
0: that.
1: What it is.
0: I love them.
1: Their music is amazing, and they are coming to the Lyric October 15th.
0: That's in Baltimore.
1: It's in Baltimore. It's kind of a smaller, cooler, older venue. Like, I'm really excited for it. Locally presented by our friends at the Brian and Patricia Geist Foundation. So excited to be there. You've never seen them in concert. You gotta go, Intern Sammy.
0: The Lyric is an amazing venue with a lot of history. This is really, really, really exciting.
1: I'm very excited for this show.
0: It's
1: coming up October 15th. We've got so many things. So if you are just trying to, like, maybe you're feeling a little sad that summer's done. I understand. I'm feeling that. You're trying to put some happy things on your calendar. Text the word events to 58228. We'll send all of the details for everything that we've got coming up right to your phone.
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11: Good morning. This traffic report is sponsored by Positive Coaching Alliance, keeping an eye on your inner loop of 695 through Halethorpe with that 10-minute delay at exit 10 Washington Boulevard due to a crash that's got stop-and-go backups from I-97. Your outer loop through Overlea has a 15-minute backup from Bel Air Road to Cromwell Bridge Road. 795 southbound, dealing with a new incident as well through Owings Mills after exit 4, blocking the right lane, causing some backups up to 10 minutes, and a 15-minute delay through Rosedale on 895 southbound from Moravia Road to Harvard Tunnel. Elsewhere through the Baltimore City area, you've got police activity on Harford Road at Bonaparte Avenue, and we've got some delays due to a disabled vehicle through Sandy Point on Route 50 eastbound on the Bay Bridge. It is blocking the right lane. Be sure to stick left getting by. Maryland 100 through Glen Burnie has an incident westbound before Maryland 10. Traveling through Bel Air right now, fair skies at 64 degrees, a high of 82 today with increasing clouds. 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

0: Bright FM. This is the John and Tiff Show. And Tiffany, we had some amazing foods here this morning.
1: We did.
0: And by we, I mean you.
1: Look.
0: Gracefully brought some in. And I humbly thank thee.
1: Yes. It's one of those things that we have not done a grocery order in, we're probably pushing 2 weeks right now, which is real bad, because what that means is that we just kind of like hodgepodge together meals, or we go through the drive-through probably a little bit more than we should. But it's been, we're very busy.
0: It's the bananas town.
1: It's bananas town.
0: And I've been, unfortunately, Tiffany, you are stuck with me.
1: Mm-hmm.
0: And so John is, you know, somebody who knows a lot about your life.
1: Mm-hmm.
0: The Englishman, someone who knows a lot about your life. I'm a nice third.
1: Yeah.
0: You know, like, I know a lot.
1: Yes, you do.
0: And in turn, my wife is probably fourth.
1: I love that.
0: You know, and she was like, I think Tiffany needs her groceries done. And I was like, how do you supernaturally know that?
1: She just knows.
0: You just revealed this.
1: Literally. And like, we just haven't. I have been so, like, my brain just can't even function outside of, like, thinking about what meals we're going to prep.
0: Like, my point is my wife has offered, when we arrive at your house, if we're hanging out this week, with groceries.
1: That's what she said. This is how you know that intern Sammy and intern Sammy's wife, intern Christina, should we call her intern Christina?
0: Yes. That would make me very happy.
1: The best people, right? Like, they're just thinking about all of these things, because there are definitely, like, just periods in time where it's like, I'm so overwhelmed with everything in life. I can't even think about it. And then it's like someone just shows up and it's like, here's a meal. You don't have to think. And that can literally change everything.
0: Yeah,
1: like, it can change everything.
0: And you did that for me this morning with Chick-fil-A.
1: I did.
0: It was Chick-fil-A breakfast.
1: It's because I haven't done groceries and we have no breakfast
0: at
1: all in the house. And I'm like, look, hold on. Like, I'm a mom. Intern Sammy's got to eat. I got to eat. It's early. So I went through the Chick-fil-A drive-thru.
0: What'd you see?
1: Not only did I get us a 10 count mini, because I was like, me and Sammy, we can knock this out. They have just released their new fall items.
0: Mm.
1: So the honey pimento chicken, RIP, mm-hmm. It's gone. I love that sandwich.
0: See ya.
1: But the chicken and waffles are back full time. They are back for real.
0: Chicken and waffle sandwiches.
1: Chicken and waffles. It is literally the Chick-fil-A chicken sandwich with waffles on either side of it. It's amazing. And then they have released a s'mores iced coffee and a milkshake. Now, I am not really a milkshake girly, but I make one exception. I make one exception for the Chick-fil-A, the peppermint that comes out at Christmas.
0: Yeah, the seasonal milkshakes are sensational.
1: They're so good. So I feel like I have to try this. I nearly got the coffee this morning, and then I was like, you know what? No, I want to try the milkshake first. And I decided that 6 a.m. is too early for a milkshake, but maybe we should do it today for lunch.
0: You know what? That sounds
1: okay. Sounds like a good idea.
0: Yeah.
2: 10 years ago, I lost my granddaughter. She was 4 years old. And if it hadn't been for God, my church, and friends and family, I wouldn't have made it this far. And some friends introduced

0: 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And whenever I think about her, which is a lot, when you guys play different songs, it touches me.
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7: 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Boy, a late rush hour for many, especially on northbound 95 when we lose three right lanes due to a crash. Northbound 95 after Washington Boulevard, crash cleanup ongoing and an absolute crawl through there. Southbound 83, Jones Falls Expressway before you get to Falls Road. That crash moved to the right shoulder. Last check was still stop and go back near Northern Parkway. Baltimore Washington Parkway, crash involves a motorcycle. Southbound south of Route 100 and traffic is just a crawl before Hanover Road. It's after the BW Parkway exit. And if you can, avoid going southbound 97 through Crownsville. Serious crash before 50 near Crownsville Road. And we are just at a crawl off of both 3 and 32 to join into those backups. Now a look at your forecast. Mostly sunny today, high of 82. Mainly clear, cool overnight, low 60. Current temperature, 74 degrees. 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

0: Okay, it's mashups that you didn't know you needed. It is a moment you didn't know you needed. I mean, frankly, that's Bright FM with John and Tiffany. Moments you didn't know you needed, but then you're like, I needed that.
1: Yes.
0: So there's going to be two different songs we're going to play. They're mm-hmm. mashed up together.
1: Okay.
0: You need to figure out what those two songs are.
1: Okay.
0: Are you ready for this? Ooh. Here's number one. Let's see if you can guess this.
1: Oh, I mean, it's 1,000 Miles, Vanessa Carlton. Instantly. I love this song so much.
2: We worship the God who
1: was. No, hold on.
2: We worship the God who is. We worship the God who is.
0: It is Phil Wickham.

0: Is that so funny?
1: How does that actually work in my brain? That's amazing.
0: I found these on TikTok. So okay. Don't ask me to explain anything more than that. Okay. Here's another one.
1: Wait, what? Hold on.
0: Bruno Mars, right?
1: Yeah, it's Bruno Mars.

0: I was just driving down the street and I was just, you know, singing and I was raising my hands. And I look in my rearview mirror because I saw motion, and the lady right behind me was doing the exact same thing. She was literally singing at the top of her lungs, raising her hands as well. And so I really wanted to make eye contact with her. Unfortunately, I didn't. But it was just a really amazing moment to see. I was like, I'm not the only Bright FM listener out there.
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0: I just wanted to call and say thank you for being amazing. And I am absolutely thankful for Bright FM. You guys definitely make my morning brighter. I listen to you every day on the way to work.
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8: 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Crash cleanup continues northbound 95 after Washington Boulevard, so still watch for that stop-and-go delay before 695, and that's causing for a slow merge off of 695 as well. Crash on the Baltimore-Washington Parkway involves a motorcycle southbound after Route 100, delays south of the BWI Airport exit, and let's get you onto 83. Those of you that are coming southbound, we have an unusual huge delay forming, actually. Crash is between Mount Carmel Road and Belfast Road, right near the Cold Bottom Road overpass. A lot of response still heading to the scene of the crash, but again, major delays through there. And major delays southbound 97 to the crash cleanup before the Crownsville Road overpass. That was stop and go back near Route 3. Now look at your forecast, and a good one. Mostly sunny today. High of 82, mainly clear, cool overnight, low 60, current temperature 74 degrees. 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

Isn't that the story? He's been faithful all along. Bright FM. Hey, friends, it's Tracy. So there's something about a rescue dog or cat. Okay, I know I'm going to be broad brushing here, but I've loved animals my whole life. And as a kid, we had some beautiful purebred dogs, Lhasa Apso, a Doberman Pinscher. They were lovely. But in my adult life, I have chosen rescues. And there is a bond there that's kind of hard to explain. It's almost as if they know, you chose me. You brought me home. I belong somewhere now. Oh, makes my heart just ache. So our dog, Halo, is a rescue. And she just makes her family feel complete. And our cat, Iris, is a rescue too. And there's just a sweetness and a faithfulness in our girls that just gets my heart. So I love what Barks is doing tonight with the White Marsh Volunteer Fire Company. It's called Stop, Drop, Adopt. That's a good name, right? Might be the best possible use of a firehouse. All right, that's saying a little much. From 4 to 8 tonight, Barks is bringing adoptable dogs and cats to White Marsh with food trucks, and they're waiving adoption fees thanks to Best Friends Animal Society. It's also part of Maryland 3000, which is an effort to find homes for at least 3,000 shelter animals this August. And as you know, almost over. August is almost over. So somewhere tonight, somebody might walk in thinking they're going to rescue a dog or a cat. Give it a little time. You may discover that the rescuing went both ways.

0: perfectly.
1: Yes, God, you do it perfectly. Bright FM. Hey there, friends. I'm Tracy. So let me tell you, this is such a crazy, crazy story. And it's a Maryland story. A Maryland man, he apparently decided the first step in robbing a bank was getting a kitten. I read the story and I'm like, wait a minute, I have questions here. So this guy, he stole a three-month-old kitten named Magnolia from a Pet Supplies Plus in Beltsville. And he carried her across the parking lot into a PNC bank. He walked up to an employee of the bank and he said, hey, can you hold this? Which, of course, you can. It's a kitten, right? So while everybody's distracted by the adorable kitten, he hands a teller a note demanding money. What? You used a kitten like that? Well, it didn't work. Police arrested him. Magnolia, the kitten, was found perfectly safe inside the bank manager's office. And now she's been adopted after receiving like 21 applications. So Magnolia went from catnapped to accessory to attempted bank robbery to internationally famous and happily adopted in less than a month. I mean, honestly, this little kitten, she's only 3 months old. She's already got a memoir. You know, authorities would like to make one thing very clear. Magnolia was not the mastermind. Although I'm reserving judgment until we see where the money is. I mean, cats, right?
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Bright FM. Hey, good morning to you, friends. All right, so we are in the back-to-school season. It's kind of that funny little time in between where some of the schools are back, some of the schools aren't back. Some parents are praying for their kids to go back as soon as possible. Some of them are like, oh, please, I just want to hold on to them just a little bit longer. So, you know, wherever you are on that continuum and however you feel about it, here's something that we could all maybe go back to, a little nostalgia this morning, okay? If you could go back to your school years and maybe do one thing differently, you know, how would you change things? How would you show up differently back in elementary school, middle school, high school? One thing you would do differently. I'd love to hear from you. 844-944-5050.

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Cece Winans taking us right there, you know, right at them. Hey, friends, it's Tracy. How you doing? Listen, I got a question I want to throw out to you today, and I'd love to hear from you, okay? If you could go back to high school and maybe get like a little high school do-over, what would be one thing that you would maybe do differently? You know, if you could go back and do it again, one thing that you would do differently. I think for me, I would spend a lot less time worrying about my skin and my appearance. I had acne and it felt like this enormous problem, you know, at the time. In high school, it has a way of making every perceived flaw feel like it's projected on a giant screen. But looking back, I can see, of course, how little of my actual worth has anything to do with whether or not my complexion was clear. But man, it felt so big at the time. Here's another thing I would do different, okay? I would have told somebody that I was struggling, you know? My parents had gotten divorced. I was dealing with anxiety before I even had language for that, before I even knew what anxiety was. I was just assuming, this is me, I got issues, and I better just keep it rolling and not let anybody see. So maybe I would have talked to somebody about my anxiety. And then the last thing I would do different, if I could go back to high school, I'd say yes more often. You know, I mean, I got to do a lot of things in the creative arts. I was involved in choir. I was always playing music and I was in theater. But there were some things that came up in high school that I backed out of, I think, because of the anxiety. So, you know, I'd say yes more to the lead in the play or the solo in the concert or those moments when opportunity showed up and my fear just talked me right out of it. You know, I think the most meaningful thing now when I look back, I have a lot more compassion for that young girl now. I really do. I feel for her. I'm looking back and I'm thinking, oh, hon, you didn't even know. You were scared. You were trying to figure it out. You didn't know then what you know now. And I'm grateful. I'm grateful. So, yeah, what about you? What if you could go back to high school, get a little redo, and do something different? What would you do? 844-944-5050. That's my number. I'd love to hear from you.

0: Yeah, he's telling a good story through you. Bright FM, hey there, it's Tracy. So if you could go back to school and do just one thing different, what would it be? 844-944-5050. Some friends jumping in here with some really good answers. I would stop assuming everyone else was judging me. That's good, because, you know, most of them are too busy worrying about themselves. That's very, very true. Had a couple people talk about, like, trying out for things that you didn't do. You know, try out for the play or the team. You know, even if you weren't sure if you'd make it, you'd go for it. I would take more pictures and care less about whether I look perfect in them. See, you know, and that's generationally, that just looks different nowadays. Because when I was in school, we didn't have cameras readily accessible. We certainly didn't have phones that we carried around with us and cameras with us wherever we went. I mean, I would get those disposable cameras and sometimes bring them to school, but very, very rare. So it's a game changer now having phones with us that we can take pictures with. I would tell my parents more. That's good. Turns out they weren't as clueless as we thought, right? What would be the thing that you would do differently if you could go back, Barb?
1: That would be, I would say to myself, Barb, lose the do. That shag haircut has to go.
0: But that was so in style at the time, right, Barb?
1: Very much so. And I thought it really looked nice. As a matter of fact, so much so that I had my senior picture taken with it. So
0: that style is forever immortalized in the yearbook. And
1: Yes. Well, you know what, Tracy? I didn't think about it that way. But now that you brought that point up.
0: Okay. I made her feel worse. Oh, no.

0: are still with me. Are still with me.
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1: 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Bright.

0: that's such good news, isn't it? He's not finished. Thank you, God. You were still working on all of us. And you're not frustrated and you're not mad and you're not impatient. You love us perfectly at every stop along the way. The progress that we're making, the progress that we're not making, you are with us in it, God, and we just thank you so much for it. Hey, I'm Tracy, and I'm really glad that he's working on me. And I'm glad that you're hanging out with me, too. Talking about this funny season of back to school, it makes me feel nostalgic, and I'd love to hear from you. If you could go back to, you know, junior high or high school and do one thing differently, what would you do? 844-944-5050. Waqel.
1: I would listen to all my teachers when they said, you need to learn everything that is possible, because in the next 10 years, mm-hmm. the world is going to be different. And the world is different. And I wish I would have listened to all of my teachers, especially my Spanish teachers. And it's a lot of people speaking Spanish out here in the work world.
0: Yes, yes. Oh, gosh. I want to steal that one. Me too. I wish I had really thrown myself into learning a language, especially Spanish. Yes.

0: 500. And the studio celebrated by having him pose with and sign the special 500 bar alongside other members who reached this amazing milestone. Now, a bar class, that's serious. That's it's really intense. Tried to take a few minutes of a bar class that showed up on my Peloton screen, and I was like, oh no, I don't think bar is for me. So, sir, you have much respect from me. 92 years old, taking your bar classes. Good for you. Now, I don't know if this can compare, but I'm just going to put this out there, guys, because I just posted this video on my Facebook page of my husband, Gary, at 64 years old. I know it's not 92, but it's 64. And what we did this past weekend, I watched while he did a little barefoot skiing. Yeah, who needs skis? My husband doesn't, apparently. Do you know anybody that's just doing like really fun, adventurous stuff that defies their age? Give them a cheer. Give them some encouragement. Let's keep that thing going. And if you want to see Gary barefoot skiing, come on over to my Facebook page.
1: 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And you guys have really walked me through your music, through your station, for me to see brighter days.
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0: That's why, because you're good. Braid FM. Hey, it's Tracy. Good morning. Guess what? Today is, you guys, it's so exciting. It's Starbucks officially announcing pumpkin spice season. I mean, it starts today. The PSL is available starting today. So when do you personally allow pumpkin spice into your life? Is it today? August 25th? Do you wait until the 1st of September? Maybe the first day below 70 degrees? Maybe the first leaf on the ground? Maybe never, because you think that pumpkin belongs in pie and you have standards? I would love to know how you feel about this. I'm really not apologizing at all. I am definitely rushing into fall because I love it. It's my favorite season. I mean, I thought today, Gary and I took a little walk this morning and it was cool-ish. It wasn't, you know, it's definitely not sweater weather yet, but it was cool-ish. And I used to have this rule that I would not have a PSL until it was cool enough that I could put on like a light sweater. And I think, honestly, I'm throwing that rule out the window because I'm kind of ready for it today. I'm ready for it. So what do you think? And here's another question for you. What product absolutely does not need to be pumpkin spiced? You know, I mean, there's a lot of options here. You can get pumpkin spiced motor oil. And what about, I saw, oh, I love this. Well, of course, pumpkin spice soap and pumpkin spice candles. But what about like pumpkin spice cleaner for your kitchen? What do you think about that, Evelyn?
1: I'm going good, but I just have to call to tell you no way to that cleaner. Have you lost your mind? No way. I just have to call.
0: Evelyn, come on, Evelyn. Seriously, it doesn't intrigue you just a little bit?
1: Not at all.
0: But you know, sometimes I think like the cleaners that we use in our house, they smell so much like cleaners. And so to have a cleaner that smells like pumpkin spice, girl, I'm pumped. I'm going to clean my bathroom. It's going to be the cleanest ever.
1: Okay. From the kitchen to the bathroom, pumpkin, no.
0: You are not having it.
1: No way. That is one for the trash can.
0: Oh, my gosh. So what do you think about, like, what about pumpkin spice gum?
1: Oh, no.
0: How about pumpkin spice deodorant?
1: Oh, Missy, really? I'm going to have to put you somewhere.
0: I love you.
1: You take care.
0: You're going to put me somewhere, Evelyn. Will you come visit me?
1: Yes, I will.

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1: Oh, yeah.
0: That's always a good plan.
2: 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Sounds good. Good plan.
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0: 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She was 4 years old. And if it hadn't been for God, my church, and friends and family, I wouldn't have made it this far. And some friends introduced me to you guys, the station. And whenever I think about her, which is a lot, when you guys play different songs, it touches me.
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3: Jeremiah 23:23-24 says, "Am I a God at hand, saith the Lord, and not a God afar off? Can any hide himself in secret places that I shall not see him, saith the Lord?" God is rebuking the false prophets in the kingdom of Judah for their secret sins and false prophecies. They claimed to speak for God while living in sin and deceiving the people. They seemed to think that they could hide their motives and actions from God. God is omnipresent and sees everything everywhere. He knows what happens publicly and privately. We should live with the awareness that God sees our private lives just as clearly as our public lives. God is also not too far away to know our circumstances. He is near to his people and also sovereign. We cannot hide sin from God, but neither are we ever hidden from his care.
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Bright FM, it's Tracy, and it's time for our midday reset. This is that time of day, you know? Maybe we just need to reel it in a little bit and get our hearts and our minds aligned with God. Because sometimes, if you're anything like me, during the day, I just kind of drift a little. So let's bring it back. Jesus says a lot of things that sound completely backwards, right? Think about it. The first will be last. The greatest among you will be the servant of all. Those who exalt themselves will be humbled, and those who humble themselves will be lifted up. And then there's this one. Jesus said, it is more blessed to give than to receive. Really, Jesus? I mean, because receiving is pretty fun. Somebody picks up the check? Delightful. An unexpected gift? Yes, please. Somebody shows up at my door holding flowers and says, these made me think of you. I'm not going to say no thank you. I'm pursuing spiritual maturity. Receiving is good. So Jesus isn't against receiving. He received meals and hospitality and friendship and care, but he's telling us something deeper about the architecture of a flourishing life. That word that he uses for blessed, it's this word makarios, and it carries this sense of being happy, deeply well, and flourishing. So Jesus is basically saying, hey, you want to know where some of the deepest happiness is? It's when you give. Give your money, give your time, give somebody your attention when it would be easier to keep scrolling. Give encouragement, give the benefit of the doubt, give somebody a place at your table. You see, this upside down kingdom that Jesus keeps describing, it turns out to be an invitation into the abundant life. So what could we give today and experience that kind of joy and abundance? Let's pray. Jesus, your way, it runs against our instincts. It runs countercultural. We want to get ahead and hold tightly. Teach us, God, the freedom of your way. Show us somebody today who could receive something that we have to give. And help us to let it go and discover the kind of joy that you're inviting us to in giving. In Jesus' name, amen.

Bright FM, it's Tracy. One of the best concerts I've ever seen in my life was for King and Country. Gosh, I think it was 4 or 5 years ago. Is that true? Yeah. Where they came to UMBC. And I'm telling you what, production value, incredible vocals, incredible showmen, really, and just great music. These guys, they don't hold anything back. Phenomenal concert. And I'm really pumped because they're coming back to town October the 15th. It's for King and Country at the Lyric. Thanks to our friends at the Brian and Patricia Geist Foundation for making it possible. So you want to go? Here's what you got to do. You got to get your tickets. That's what you got to do. Text Defense to 58228 and I'll send a link right to you. I wouldn't wait on this one because can't imagine that they're going to last. Yeah, for King and Country, October 15th. I hope to see you there.

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0: Yeah, I don't know how you do.

0: 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And I look in my rearview mirror because I saw motion, and the lady right behind me was doing the exact same thing. She was literally singing at the top of her lungs, raising her hands as well. And so I really wanted to make eye contact with her. Unfortunately, I didn't. But it was just a really amazing moment to see. I was like, I'm not the only Bright FM listener out there.
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Bright FM. Hey, good afternoon to you. It's Tracy. So how many plants does it take before you become like a crazy plant lady? I don't know. Is there a number and then you qualify and I could get my little card for being the crazy plant lady? If you know me, if you've been listening to the show for a while, I have had notoriously a brown thumb. I've not been very good at keeping plants alive, but all that is kind of, it's changing. It's changed. And I have successfully kept, I think I have at this point, we're definitely in double digits now. I think I've got like at least a dozen plants that are house plants that are doing really well. And that's not even really counting the ones that are outside that are looking beautiful. Some of them that were looking really bad and I was able to repot them and kind of bring them back a little bit. So I'm excited about this. I am enjoying growing things, but there's this one plant. The plant's name is JJ. JJ is a peace lily. And I am really, really, really pulling for JJ, you guys. I'm really, really pulling for him because JJ belongs to my friend Erin, who works here at the station. And I adore Erin. And JJ was given to her during a time when she was going through a really rough time. She had a brain tumor. It was last year. And some good friends gave her this plant and it was not looking good. And I very confidently said, oh, let me take JJ. Maybe I could help. Maybe I could bring him back. Because I was feeling like I had a little plant cred. You know, I'm growing plants now. Let me see what I can do. And I looked it up and I invested in some special orchid bark and I made a little potting soil mix and I repotted JJ. JJ is not looking good. Okay. Just not looking good. And if there was ever a plant that I wanted to make it, it was the one that belongs to Erin. I might have to get her a new one. I don't know. But we're holding out hope, and if you've got any hot tips for me, let me know. I think I'm going to take them to a plant doctor. Do they have those?

Yeah, make the most, right, of the time that God has given you. Hey, it's Tracy, Bright FM, and you know what? I've got something coming up I'm really, really excited about. Talk about making memories. I have wanted to do this for quite a while, to go to Sight and Sound in Lancaster, and I've had some friends telling me. I went a long time ago, and I had great memories of it. It was awesome. I don't remember exactly what we saw. I do remember that there were camels on stage, and I thought, well, that's a first. And it was quite the experience. But we've made some plans to make some memories, and we're going to get to share that experience with my mom and stepdad this week. Super, super excited. Sight and Sound, here we come. And I do hope that they have live animals on stage, because, you know, why not? Have you made any special memories this summer that honestly, you know, you just grabbed it? It wasn't even about like how much it cost or even like how fancy it was, but it was something that you did that you know will stick with you for a long time to come. Gosh, I'd love to hear about it. I can't believe the summer of 2026. It's almost out of here. So 844-944-5050.

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0: 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So I really appreciate this family, and I will always continue to listen.
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0: Write a thumb. Sometimes I just need a song like that to intercept kind of that flywheel of worry going on in my mind, and I'm grateful. I'm grateful for it. Hey, I'm Tracy, Bright FM. I'm glad that you are here today. My friend Ryan, you got some stuff on your mind. I know your dad is having some health struggles and some back pain.
1: I was scared. I said, I hope he's doing okay. So last night, I was so scared. I was so sad last night that I was focusing about my father.
0: I think I know the right song to play. I think I've got a good one for you. And thank you for sharing. Yeah, it's a great song by Mercy Me, and it's called Make It Well.
1: What's that mean?
0: Like, make it well with my soul. Like, whatever is going on in the physical world, all the challenges and trials that I'm going through right now, Lord, would you help me to trust you in the midst of it? Make it well with my soul, that I would trust you to know that you are accomplishing something in this, and that I can be content in knowing that you are with me through it.
1: The well into my soul. I like that one.
0: Yeah, make it well with my soul. I think you're going to like it. And let me just say a quick prayer for you. Heavenly Father, I lift up Ryan and his tender heart for his dad right now. And God, you know that he's sad, and it's hard to see people that we love suffering. It's so hard. I pray that you would comfort Ryan today, that you would be his strength. And I pray for his dad, God, that you would give him some relief today in his physical suffering, and that, God, in his mind and his heart, he would be so deeply encouraged, knowing that what he's going through right now, he is not going through it alone. You are with us, Lord. So pour out that comfort and that peace and that joy. We pray it in Jesus' name. Amen.
1: Amen. Thank you, dear.

Jesus, could you please just sit and cry with me till I can sing, till I can sing.

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1: FM. 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

All right, what is trending right now? Hey, it's Tracy, Bright FM. So normally, what's trending is just a big eye roll for me. I don't really care, but I like this one. What's trending is people are looking for offline hobbies. You know, things that do not involve screens. People want it. There's a lot of genuine interest in it, especially among younger adults right now. I've got a lot of friends and family members that are taking up things like mahjong and knitting and needlepoint and birding and puzzles and journaling and scrapbooking and sourdough and chess and film photography and book clubs, even silent book clubs where people literally gather to just read quietly together. I didn't even know that that was a thing. So I find this fascinating. One of the reasons why screen fatigue, it's real. Michael's Craft Store reported a 136% increase in searches for analog crafts. Who knew? You know, people seem like they're just longing to do something with their hands that doesn't buzz or ping or refresh or require a password. People also want low pressure community. This is called soft socializing. You're around people, but you don't have to walk into a room and announce, "Hello, I am here to make friends." You've got a thing to do together. So, you know, mahjong is one of those things. They're also having puzzle competitions. What? The old stuff. It feels good and it feels new again. And I love that younger generations are rediscovering things that their grandparents did. You know, these knitting circles and bird watching and baking. Except now the knitting circle may have a very good Instagram account. Eventbrite has even used the term granny core. Oh my gosh, there's always these new ways of saying the old stuff. Here's one more. I know I'm a little excited about it. There's even a newer home design piece to this, and it's called analog rooms. Instead of arranging a living room around one giant television, people are creating spaces that are centered on books, records. Yes, I said records, vinyl records. Board games, crafts, and conversation. So basically, 2026 has invented the living room that we all had in 1982, except mine had a plastic runner down the middle where we were supposed to stay on the runner and not actually do anything in the living room. And that is a trend that I hope never comes back.

Whew, can you trust him right now? Can you keep on praising him in the midst of that thing that you're going through? Hey, it's Tracy, Bright FM. I'm glad that you're here. I think one of the hardest places to trust God is when you just don't know what's going on. You can't figure it out, you know? You can handle a hard answer better than no answer sometimes, you know what I mean? At least then you know what you're dealing with. Here's the thing about faith. It often lives in that uncomfortable middle. You know, the pieces aren't fitting together yet. The next step is not obvious. God has not explained himself to you. Have you been there? Maybe you're there right now. It's in those moments I got to remember, my lack of clarity in this moment is not evidence of God's absence. He's still there. He's still working. He's still leading. He's still holding my life in his hands. So, gosh, when we don't understand what's going on, we are perfectly poised to grow our faith. So, God, please help us to understand what you're doing, but help us to trust you even when we don't.

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He's not finished. He's not done. This isn't the end of your story. Bright FM. Hey, it's Tracy. So let me tell you about Chef Katrina Blancaflor. She had a bakery stand stolen from outside of her home. That's kind of odd, isn't it? But two people that she never met, John and Casey Adams, they heard what happened. And they spent about 12 hours building her a replacement. Isn't that awesome? So this is a beautiful counterpoint to the way bad news works. One person can steal something, and then 10 people who had nothing to do with it can decide, nope, that's not how that story's going to end. Yeah, with every bit of bad news, there's an opportunity to show up and be the hands and the feet and the heart and the love of Jesus in that moment.

0: Life moves fast. 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

Bright FM, it's Tracy. So, guys, Gary and I love the beach. Okay, are you our people? We just love being near the water, the beach, the lake, whatever it is, the pond. We love to be near water. And I'm just wondering, is this some sort of rite of passage, like after 50? Because somewhere along the way, you just start saying things like, wouldn't it be amazing to have a little place on the water someday? Now, Gary and I are both in our early 60s, but man, we're dreaming about it. We just dream about it. That's all. A couple of weeks ago, we actually went to see a place that was for sale that was almost exactly what I would dream up. And that's why when I saw it pop up, I was like, whoa, look at this place. Right in a community that I love, right on the water, gorgeous views. You know, one small issue, you don't have any money to do that. Just a little issue. We really don't have any plans. There's no secret real estate maneuvering. We just wanted to dream in HD for an afternoon. And you know what? It was fun. And what struck me afterwards is the dreaming, it didn't make me love my actual life any less. It really didn't. I am so grateful for the house that I get to wake up in right now. I mean, there was a time I could not have imagined living where I do now. And it already feels like so much more than I ever could have imagined or asked for. And still, there's this little dream inside of a dream. And so I started wondering what the water represents for me. Is it peace? Is it beauty? Is it space to think and create? And the sound of it settling something deep in my nervous system, I don't know what it is. Or is it just the fantasy that if I live near the water, I would suddenly become the kind of person who reads novels on the porch and never has laundry? There's a fine line, right, between dreaming and discontent. I mean, you can stand in a beautiful place and you can let it enlarge your imagination without allowing it to diminish the life that you already have. And honestly, the deepest version of that longing for me, it's Jesus. It just is. There's this beautiful scene after the resurrection in the Gospels that's recorded in John 21, where the disciples come ashore and Jesus has breakfast waiting for them on the beach. Yeah, I love that image. Because whatever house I live in, whatever view is outside my window, there's this place and my relationship with him where I'm always invited to come and sit a while and be fed and rest and enjoy his presence. And, you know, maybe I'll own beachfront property someday. Maybe I won't. But I never want to miss the table that's already set. I feel like in Jesus, I've got my beachfront property.

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0: Every morning I listen to you guys, and it gives me hope that I can continue building a relationship with my daughter. I listen to it when she's in the car with me now, and it's just you guys do amazing work, and never stop bringing hope to people. You guys are making an impact, and I'm a living testimony to that. So I just want to tell you guys I appreciate it, and I'm going to continue listening for as long as you guys are doing it.
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3: 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This verse is part of Jeremiah's letter to the Jewish exiles in Babylon. The people of Judah had been taken captive because of their persistent rebellion against God. False prophets were telling them that their captivity would end quickly, but God revealed that they would remain in Babylon for 70 years. God then promised that after those 70 years, he would visit them, restore his relationship with them, and bring them back to their land. Their captivity would bring many of them back to genuine faith in the Lord. God promises they will find him when they seek him wholeheartedly. This is a timeless principle. Scripture consistently teaches that God responds to sincere seekers. God is never difficult to find by the person who seeks him with a genuine heart.
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0: Bright FM, good afternoon to you. I'm Tracy. What is going on, Brian?
1: So don't give up your hope on your waterfront home, because I may not have it, but I was spoiled and I grew up on the Eastern Shore. My parents have waterfront property.
0: Okay.
1: But my daughters, my oldest daughter told her husband, she said, "Justin, the only time I saw Dad happy was when he was on the water." Mm. I took all three of my daughters. I would take them fishing, crabbing. I would, well, all three children, the oldest one, she has a beach house down the ocean, Fenwick Island.
0: Okay.
1: The middle one has a beach house down on the Outer Bank. And then the youngest one is in Bali.
0: In Bali?
1: Yeah.
0: Beautiful. Have you been to visit?
1: I did. I surprised them last year. They didn't know I was coming. I just showed up. And that was one of the best trips. And so I told my wife, I said, we need to sell everything and go spend 4 months with each one of them.
0: Oh, I love that. What a beautiful plan. There you go. And they'd probably be so happy to have you.
1: Oh, well.
0: Oh, come on. Of course they are. So basically what you're sharing with me is don't give up our hope of having a place on the water, or at least have some kids that have a place on the water.
1: Exactly.
0: Okay.
1: Exactly.
0: I like this plan. We've got six kids.
1: Oh, there you go.

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0: perfectly.
1: Bright FM. All right, I got a story I want to share with you, and I've got mixed feelings about it. I'm just putting that right out there up front. Okay, so there was a 90-year-old woman, Patricia. She had her flight canceled because of wildfire smoke, but she needed to get to her birthday celebration. Did I mention she's 90? Okay, 90th birthday celebration. So she ends up renting a car, riding 7 hours in this rental car with two men that she had just met. Part of me is like, nope, ma'am, you are 90. These are strangers. We have entire childhood safety programs built around this exact scenario. But then they got there safely. They talked. They laughed. One of the men even had the same birth date as she did. And what could have been a miserable travel disaster became this really beautiful little human connection. And so, gosh, it made me wonder, in 2026, do we have to be cynical about strangers? I mean, obviously, wisdom matters. Safety matters. Discernment matters. But also, I don't want fear to train me to believe that everybody that I don't know is dangerous. Because strangers have helped me before. You know, they've given me directions. They've carried things. They've noticed when something was wrong. They made me laugh in airports. They told me stories that I still remember years later. Some people enter your life for 10 minutes and somehow leave it better. So I'm curious, have you ever trusted a stranger for help? Maybe made a meaningful connection with somebody out of the blue that you didn't know? I'm still not sure about getting into the rental car for 7 hours, but I do hope I never become so guarded that I miss the good people that God may put in my path. How about you? 844-944-5050. Would love to hear from you.

0: 10 years ago, I lost my granddaughter. She was 4 years old. And if it hadn't been for God, my church, and friends and family, I wouldn't have made it this far. And some friends introduced me to you guys, the station. And whenever I think about her, which is a lot, when you guys play different songs, it touches me.
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1: Bright FM, it's Tracy. So I was sharing this story about this 90-year-old woman who was on her way to her 90th birthday party, and her flight was canceled, and she ends up hopping in a car, a rental car, with two strangers, two guys, and driving 7 hours with these two guys. And I was like, that's so sweet and disturbing at the same time. I mean, it gives me such hope for humanity that we could, like, trust one another. You know, I'm just wondering how it hits you. How do you handle strangers in 2026? You know, do you have some trust? Do you have some caution? What do you do? Chrissy, what's going on?
2: I listen to your radio station all day long and all night. And I was born with cerebral palsy.
1: Oh.
2: And I used to be able to get around better, but that's changed over the last couple of years. But I have gotten in cars with strangers.
1: Really?
2: When it was really, really windy and I could hardly stand up.

0: And I have accepted help from people who have recognized that I'm kind of tired after stupidly going to Walmart on a Saturday when you know it's going to be really busy.
1: Oh.
0: And they say, we help you with your groceries.
1: Yeah.
0: You know, can we help you get in the car? And I do believe that while cerebral palsy has been a huge challenge for me,
1: mm-hmm.
0: God has put those people in my life because that's the way he shows himself to me.
1: Mm.
0: And it happened over and over. But I did think about getting in the car. These people were older when I got in the car, and I'm thinking, okay, you know, how much damage could they possibly do? And it was years ago, but I thought, get in the car.
1: Mm.
0: You know, you're not going to make it across the street, get in the car. So it happens regularly for me, and I'm so grateful for that.
1: Chrissy, I really appreciate you sharing your story, love. I really do. Does God help you in those moments to discern, like, is this safe for me? Do you say a little prayer? God, show me, is this okay?
0: I just take it as God putting them in my path right at that point.
1: Mm. It's like the scripture that talks about we are entertaining angels unaware that God has people out there who are looking out for us. And God has literally angels out there that in a moment, in an instant, I feel like I've had some encounters in my life like that as well. Chrissy, I really just appreciate your wisdom and your story. In 2026, I would love to see people trust one another more and see less cynicism and fear governing the day, you know, that would give one another the benefit of the doubt and show up for one another.
0: Yeah. Unfortunately, I think sometimes it doesn't go that way for people, and that's sad.
1: Yeah.
0: So, but I have seen the brighter side of it.

All right, guys, there are 19 days until the Ravens play their first regular season game. That's September 13th against the Colts. There's still a few weeks before we start seeing those first hints of real fall color around Maryland. Yeah, we've got some time for that. There are a couple of months until the Ritter Girls weekend. The girls in my family, we go away for one weekend each fall to my cousin's beach house. So there's things to wait for. I get it. But guess what? Fall came to me today, and I don't have to wait. The pumpkin spice latte is officially back at Starbucks today. So sure, it may be August. It may still be a little humid. There may still be beach chairs in the trunk of my car and sand in my shoes. I don't care. Someone has put pumpkin spice in a cup, handed it to me, and that is legally autumn as far as I'm concerned. And I am grateful. The leaves can catch up when they're ready, but I'm going to get me a PSL today. Yes, I am. Don't judge me, okay?

0: I was just driving down the street and I was just, you know, singing and I was raising my hands. And I look in my rearview mirror because I saw motion, and the lady right behind me was doing the exact same thing. She was literally singing at the top of her lungs, raising her hands as well. And so I really wanted to make eye contact with her. Unfortunately, I didn't. But it was just a really amazing moment to see. I was like, I'm not the only Bright FM listener out there.
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0: I just wanted to call and say thank you for being amazing. And I am absolutely thankful for Bright FM. You guys definitely make my morning brighter. 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
1: Bright FM, it's Tracy, and it's time for our midday reset. This is that time of day, you know? Maybe we just need to reel it in a little bit and get our hearts and our minds aligned with God. Because sometimes, if you're anything like me, during the day, I just kind of drift a little. So let's bring it back. Jesus says a lot of things that sound completely backwards, right? Think about it. The first will be last. The greatest among you will be the servant of all. Those who exalt themselves will be humbled, and those who humble themselves will be lifted up. And then there's this one. Jesus said, it is more blessed to give than to receive. Really, Jesus? I mean, because receiving is pretty fun. Somebody picks up the check. Delightful. An unexpected gift? Yes, please. Somebody shows up at my door holding flowers and says, these made me think of you. I'm not going to say no thank you. I'm pursuing spiritual maturity. Receiving is good. So Jesus isn't against receiving. He received meals and hospitality and friendship and care. But he's telling us something deeper about the architecture of a flourishing life. That word that he uses for blessed, it's this word makarios, and it carries this sense of being happy, deeply well, and flourishing. So Jesus is basically saying, hey, you want to know where some of the deepest happiness is? It's when you give. Give your money, give your time, give somebody your attention when it would be easier to keep scrolling. Give encouragement, give the benefit of the doubt, give somebody a place at your table. You see, this upside down kingdom that Jesus keeps describing, it turns out to be an invitation into the abundant life. So what could we give today and experience that kind of joy and abundance? Let's pray. Jesus, your way, it runs against our instincts. It runs countercultural. We want to get ahead and hold tightly. Teach us, God, the freedom of your way. Show us somebody today who could receive something that we have to give. And help us to let it go and discover the kind of joy that you're inviting us to in giving. In Jesus' name, amen.

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Oh, so you have never been to a Bright FM show. Okay, this is it. This is the one for you. I'm Jack on Bright FM. For King and Country is bringing the Most Beautiful Colors album release tour to Baltimore this fall, and we want you to be there. It's going to be at the Lyric. What a great setting. 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

0: Then I found this great word I wanted to share with you. I'm Jack on Bright FM. Maybe you thought about the Bible. Maybe you've read your Bible today and you wondered, did God really write this? Is this really God's true word? So the answer to that question is yes. And what Pastor Josh Howerton says is astonishing. It's the reality of the Bible that no atheist can explain.
1: Every cross-reference in the Bible where the Bible references other parts of the Bible, it's in the 60,000s. If you were to see that and one person wrote a book that did that many cross-references and dovetails into other parts of the Word, you would look at that person and you would think, that is the greatest author who has ever lived, like GOAT. No one will, opus and masterpiece, okay? But that book was not written by one man. It was written by over 40 men across 1,500 years, across three continents, Asia, Europe, and Africa, in three different languages, Greek, Hebrew, and Aramaic. It has one unified story. It has zero contradictions. Now listen, man, when I see that, like, that'll make my eyes sweat a little bit, because there is only one way to explain that. And it's that book over there, it was written down by men, but it was authored by the Word of God, by God himself. So man, if you're going, why is Christianity the one thing that you can disparage? It's because the Bible says the whole world lies under the power of the evil one. The Bible actually calls Satan the little g, god of this world. There's like this tacit assumption throughout the entire Bible that Satan is really over all of the world systems. And that's why everything in the world aligns against one thing in particular. And it's Christianity, Christ, and Christians.
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5: Isaiah 64:6 says, "But we are all as an unclean thing, and all our righteousnesses are as filthy rags. And we all do fade as a leaf, and our iniquities like the wind have taken us away." This is part of Isaiah's prayer of confession on behalf of the nation of Israel. He acknowledges the people's sinfulness and their complete inability to make themselves acceptable to God. Notice that Isaiah does not say our sins are filthy rags. That would be obvious and understood. Instead, he says our righteousnesses are as filthy rags. Even the best deeds we offer God are stained by our sinful nature and fall infinitely short of his perfect holiness. We are all sinners before Almighty God. No amount of righteousness we perform can remove our guilt or make us acceptable to him. We desperately need God's mercy and his provision of righteousness through Jesus Christ.
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3: 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I-95 South in Harford County. It was the work zone just before Route 24 in the left lane, with stop and go traffic beginning just after Route 543. 95 North from Russell Street and 395, delays growing into the Fort McHenry Tunnel. Same with 895 heading north from the Steel Bridge into the Harbor Tunnel. Beltway off and on the brakes, Interloop 95 through Catonsville to I-70, Greenspring Avenue to the JFX, and from Charles Street now heading around to Herring Parkway. On the BW Parkway, it slows both directions between Route 175 and Route 198. The weather in Baltimore right now is cloudy, and the temperature is 82 degrees. Overnight tonight, it will be partly cloudy. By morning, look for low temperatures in the mid-60s. A mix of sun and clouds early in the day, mostly cloudy later in the day tomorrow, with highs into the mid-80s. Towson right now with cloudy skies. The temperature is 82 degrees. In Ellicott City, it is cloudy. The temperature is also 82 degrees. 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

0: Last week on Bright FM, we had our Day of Hope and stories of redemption, of God's grace, and one of my guests was Dr. James Harris Jr., surgeon at Hopkins, former gang member, experienced a lot of violence, got his start in California, and just a great story of seeing how people came alongside him in his life at different points to help him. And he told one story, though, of God working in this terrible situation. It was a skateboarding accident his son Marcus had.
1: I was in the operating room at the time of his accident. My eye was like dripping on my left side. Like I was as if I was crying, but I didn't know what was wrong. I'm in the middle of the operating room. This is happening. This finishing the case. And I told the second year resident that I was with at the time, we were just finishing the case. I said, hey, you know, I know we usually go and eat before we go around to see patients, but I feel like I just have to get home. And as soon as I said that, my wife calls and she's telling me Marcus is, he's not awake. He fell unconscious. And I just kept asking, is he breathing? Just tell me, is he breathing? And she, my son was there too. Everybody saw it. He was barely breathing. And the paramedics came, they picked him up. They took him to shock trauma. I raced full speed to get there. I saw them put the breathing tube in him. I saw the type of posturing that he was making, which was, it was a bad sign.
0: And I'm going to ask you kind of a weird question. Yeah. After 13 years, has there been any joy come from that? And how is he?
1: Yeah, so that's the blessing. Marcus is paralyzed on his right side. He has a little function of his right arm. He's in a wheelchair. His left arm does pretty much everything. His mind is like at the level of maybe a five-year-old. He understands everything, but he has what's called an expressive aphasia where he can't always say what he wants, but he gets it. He understands things. And he lost his vision with the accident also, so he's blind with the exception of he's got a little bit of peripheral vision on his left side. But that being said, you know, that all sounds horrible. Let me tell you, this kid has so much joy. He is so happy despite these circumstances, you know. I mean, we're recently in a Bible study reading Philippians. And, you know, Paul is in prison. And he's talking about how he's in prison and he's got these circumstances. But it's great because people in the prison are being converted. And he's like, you know, if I die, it's great because I get to be with Christ. If I live, I get to pass on and help the kingdom grow, you know. And Marcus has this joy despite all these disabilities. So if I come home and I've had a hard day and I see that, it's like, how can I be upset?
0: Sure.
1: How can I, you know? It's just amazing. It's such a blessing.
0: The book is called Not Who I Once Was, My Unusual Path to Becoming a Surgeon. Dr. James Harris Jr. I've got a link to more of the interview. There's more to the story and a link to the book in my Facebook group, Bright FM Afternoons.

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1: And Jack on Bright FM, so as a Christian, what does happiness look like? Is it getting all the stuff you want? Is it everybody doing what they're supposed to do? In Philippians 4:4, it says, rejoice in the Lord always. Again, I will say rejoice. So what about happiness to you?
2: You know, I just think about this joy and happiness thing. 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God loves me, then I'd be happy. But no, it just, since letting go of all that and then just seeing the truth of God's grace and mercy, knowing that he loves me no matter what.
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15: This report is sponsored by Stand Up to Cancer. 95 northbound slow traffic starts near Washington Boulevard heading into the Fort McHenry Tunnel. 895, it begins just before the Steel Bridge heading into the Harbor Tunnel. Beltway Outer Loop coming past Hollins Ferry Road. Looking at the brake lights that will continue over to the BW Parkway. Inner Loop off and on the brakes from 95 to Security Boulevard, then Greenspring Avenue to the JFX, and to Charles Street over to Lock Raven Boulevard. On the BW Parkway southbound from Route 175, it's jammed past Route 198. Northbound slows before Route 32, heading to Route 175. The weather in Baltimore right now is cloudy, and the temperature is 83 degrees. It is going to clear up over the next couple of hours, then be partly cloudy overnight with lows by morning into the mid-60s. A mix of sun and clouds to start the day, mostly cloudy later in the day, and highs tomorrow in the mid-80s. Right now in Port Deposit with cloudy skies, it is 83 degrees. Reisterstown is checking in with clouds. It's also 83 degrees. 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

Hey, so last year we were just a couple of weeks away from launching 104.7, and we went up to Uprise Festival, Shippensburg, PA, and nobody knew who we were. We had a great time. We had a warm welcome there. It's an awesome music festival. So I'm excited about going back and seeing how many Bright FM fans there are. So it's September 11th and 12th, Shippensburg, PA. Toby Mac, Brandon Lake, Skillet, CC Winans, KB Crowder, Petra, Emerson Day, and more, all happening at the Shippensburg Community Fairgrounds, and Bright FM is going to be there. I believe I'm going to be there on Saturday evening. Awesome way to worship together and squeeze out just a little bit more summer, just whatever's left. Text the word events to the number 58228. I'll get that to your phone.

0: Heard a pastor talking about happiness and it being a wandering nomad. Hey, I'm Jack on Bright FM. So what does that mean? So joy, this joy of the Lord, that is a constant thing if we're a Christian throughout our life. Good days, bad days, we have this joy, this assurance that God is in control of everything. Happiness fluctuates and we can't count on that. What is happiness to you as a Christian?
1: I have had quite the life of very, very difficult. I tell my story to people and half the time they stare at me open mouth, just like, that's terrible. I'm so sorry. And, you know, they hear these stories and I just kind of look at them confused because I'm like, wait, why? If I hadn't gone through this, I'd probably be a selfish little brat, honestly. Part of it's a mindset and it's just realizing all the blessings that come out of the really, really hard times in your life. And sometimes you just have to choose to be happy.
2: I'm kind of tearing up while saying this, but I just want to say how fortunate and amazing you guys'

0: amazing work, and never stop bringing hope to people. 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So I just want to tell you guys I appreciate it, and I'm going to continue listening for as long as you guys are doing it.
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8: 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Beltway traffic heavy, Interloop Green Spring Avenue to the JFX, then from Charles Street right on around to Perry Parkway. Outer Loop will be heavy now before Delaney Valley Road around to the JFX. On the south side of the city, delays growing on the Beltway leaving 95 both ways. Outer Loop over to Camp Meade Road, Interloop through Catonsville to Security Boulevard. Delays on 95 start right at Caton Avenue, heading for the Fort McHenry Tunnel. Quite jammed on 395 out of the city, coming down to join 95, as well as the northbound BW Parkway from Waterview Avenue onto the ramps for 95. And over on 895, stop and go well before the Steel Bridge heading into the Harbor Tunnel. The weather in Baltimore right now is cloudy and the temperature is 83 degrees. It is going to clear up over the next couple of hours and be partly cloudy overnight. By morning, lows will be in the mid-60s. A partly to mostly cloudy day tomorrow. The highs will be in the mid-80s. Perry Hall right now with cloudy skies. The temperature is 83 degrees. In Fort Meade, it is cloudy and also 83 degrees. 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

0: Are you one of these people like me who sometimes creates narratives in your head, imagine conflict, maybe based on what somebody said, which ends up being completely the opposite of what reality is? I'm Jack on Bright FM, and here's author, speaker, and blogger Jamie Ivey talking about this very thing, not assuming the worst when someone says something.
1: A sweet mom of a friend of my daughter's picked her up to go to this little Halloween movie watching party with a friend of theirs. And I love this family. They're so great. They're so kind of story. And when I went out there, I was like, oh my gosh, you have cupcakes. And she said, yes, I told my daughter, you can't just go to someone's house and not show up. And she kind of stopped herself because I could tell she was like, I don't want you to feel bad that you don't have anything. And I left and came back in the house, and I cannot stop thinking about it, because here's the deal. I had a temptation for a slight second to think, she's a better mom than I am. Of course you don't go to someone's house without something. What was I thinking? I didn't send anything with story. I'm such a bad mom. She never said that. I'm not a bad mom. I didn't bring anything. I've had a crazy day. I've been home all day. But how many times do we hear someone say something like, I told my daughter, you shouldn't show up to someone's house without bringing something. That's a great idea. That's a great life lesson. But she didn't say, Jamie, God, you're a bad mom. You didn't make cupcakes as well. My encouragement to you is to not believe anything that wasn't said. Like, nobody said you're a bad mom. Nobody said you didn't do it right. I did not go down that train. I thought about it and I was like, no, she didn't say that. I am not a bad mom. No one said I am. So if no one says anything, don't assume anything.

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0: So we will give an accounting for our life one day when we meet the Lord. I'm Jack on Bright FM. I'm hoping they take me into a private room. Here's Pastor Greg Laurie. What are the things we're going to be held accountable for?
1: Just be faithful in what God has set before you. God will not hold you accountable for what he has called me to do. He won't hold me accountable for what he has called you to do. Each one of us will stand before God. But the good news is that rewards will be given out, and I think there'll be some surprises in heaven. There'll be people that will be rewarded and will say, I never heard of them. They never pastored a church. They never wrote a book. They never ran a Christian worship band. So we'll stand before this judgment. But the key is, be aware that life is short. There's an afterlife. Make every day count. Live every day as though it were your last day, because one day it will be.
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10: 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Broken down vehicle cleared out of the right tube. All lanes reopened. It is stop and go right off the Beltway, though, heading north with the BW Parkway jam from Waterview Avenue, getting onto 95 and 395 hung up coming out of the city trying to get onto I-95. Over on 895, the stop and go traffic right off the Route 2 spur will continue into the Harbor Tunnel. Southbound slows after Lombard Street into the Harbor Tunnel. I-70 westbound coming out from Security Boulevard towards the Beltway. Very unexpected traffic jam this afternoon. It is a work zone. 70 westbound just before getting out to the Beltway. That is blocking the left lane. Once beyond the Beltway, very brief delays out by Route 29. In Baltimore right now with cloudy skies, the temperature is 83 degrees. It's going to clear up overnight, be mostly clear, and then look for the lows by morning in the mid-60s. Sunny start to the day, mostly cloudy later in the day, highs in the mid-80s. Right now in Owings Mills with cloudy skies, it is 83 degrees. 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
0: 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Bright

Oh, so you have never been to a Bright FM show. Okay, this is it. This is the one for you. I'm Jack on Bright FM, for King & Country is bringing the Most Beautiful Colors album release tour to Baltimore this fall, and we want you to be there. It's going to be at the Lyric. 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

0: I don't know the exact number. Maybe somebody can text in, but the Bible says an awful lot not to fear, not to be afraid. I'm Jack on Bright FM. It can be a scary world, but let me ask you, how do you beat fear?
1: There's been many times in my life. I mean, I'll be 66 next month, and there's been many times in my life when I've been in a dark place, a really hard place. But every one of those times, I mean, every one, without question, I have also felt the love of God, and I felt his presence. Sometimes it's like a light. I can actually sense. I was in a hospital for a couple of weeks, in the stillness of the night, 2 and 3 a.m., I could just feel a glow in the room, and I could just sense a presence in the room. So when I get these times of fear or anxiety, I just remember, kind of tell myself, remember when, how you felt at this time, remember when this happened, and how you sensed his presence. So just remembering back to those times when I could feel his presence, feel his arms around me, and that distills the fear.
2: I was just driving down the street, and I was just, you know, singing, and I was raising my hands, and I look in my rearview mirror because I saw motion, and the lady right behind me was doing the exact same thing.

0: Here is Pastor Morales of Baltimore Baptist Church with God's Word for today.
1: 2 Kings 27 says, "Howbeit there was no reckoning made with them of the money that was delivered into their hand, because they dealt faithfully." King Josiah had ordered repairs to the temple. It had fallen into disrepair after years of neglect. The Jews had spent much time worshiping false gods, and they ignored the upkeep of the temple. No accounting or audit was required of the men entrusted with the funds to repair the temple, because they had proven themselves to be trustworthy. No financial report or accounting was demanded, because they handled the money with integrity, honesty, and diligence. The men entrusted with God's work had exceptional character. Their integrity was so well established that their word and conduct were considered sufficient evidence of their faithful stewardship. No one worried about what they would do with the money. This is the kind of testimony we should strive for.
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9: 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Beltway traffic slow, Interloop Park Heights Avenue to the JFX, and then Charles Street right on around to Perrin Parkway. On the Harrisburg Expressway, it's heavy coming in from Timonium Road to join the Beltway as the outer loop brake lights go from Providence Road right on over to Green Spring Avenue. 895 below speed from Lombard Street into the Harbor Tunnel. Northbound starts before the Steel Bridge heading into the Harbor Tunnel. BW Parkway bumper to bumper a mile before Waterview Avenue heading into join 95. The slow roll on 95 just off the Beltway continues right into the Fort McHenry Tunnel, and 395 slowing out of the city heading for I-95. Right now, Baltimore with cloudy skies has a temperature of 82 degrees. It'll be partly cloudy overnight, lows by morning in the mid-60s. Sunny start to the day, then it'll be mostly cloudy the rest of the day with the highs getting into the mid-80s. White Marsh right now looking at clouds and a temperature of 82 degrees. Columbia, cloudy skies. It is also 82 degrees. 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

0: on my mind. I'm Jack on Bright FM. I asked the simple question, how do you beat fear? And here comes Julia, who says listening to Bright FM is one of the big ways that she beats down her fear.
1: Oh my goodness. Inspiration, uplifting, encouraging. The lyrics are from the Bible, the love letter for everyone, because he loves everybody. So the lyrics these artists composed in their heart and by the Holy Spirit is the Bible singing to us. So we have to say thank you that we have a radio station like this.

0: Last week on Bright FM, we had our Day of Hope and stories of redemption, of God's grace. And one of my guests was Dr. James Harris Jr., surgeon at Hopkins, former gang member, experienced a lot of violence, got his start in California. And just a great story of seeing how people came alongside him in his life at different points to help him. And he told one story, though, of God working in this terrible situation. It was a skateboarding accident his son Marcus had.
1: I was in the operating room at the time of his accident. My eye was like dripping on my left side. Like I was as if I was crying, but I didn't know what was wrong. I'm in the middle of the operating room. This is happening. This is finishing the case. And I told the second year resident that I was with at the time, we were just finishing the case. I said, hey, you know, I know we usually go and eat before we go around to see patients, but I feel like I just have to get home. And as soon as I said that, my wife calls and she's telling me, Marcus is, he's not awake. He fell unconscious. And I just kept asking, is he breathing? Just tell me, is he breathing? And my son was there too. Everybody saw it. He was barely breathing. And the paramedics came, they picked him up. They took him to shock trauma. I raced full speed to get there. I saw them put the breathing tube in him. I saw the type of posturing that he was making, which was, it was a bad sign.
0: And I'm going to ask you kind of a weird question. Yeah. After 13 years, has there been any joy come from that? And how is he?
1: Yeah, so that's the blessing. Marcus is paralyzed on his right side. He has a little function of his right arm. He's in a wheelchair. His left arm does pretty much everything. His mind is like at the level of maybe a five-year-old. He understands everything, but he has what's called an expressive aphasia where he can't always say what he wants, but he gets it. He understands things. And he lost his vision with the accident also, so he's blind with the exception of he's got a little bit of peripheral vision on his left side. But that being said, you know, that all sounds horrible. Let me tell you, this kid has so much joy. He is so happy despite these circumstances, you know. I mean, we're recently in a Bible study reading Philippians. And, you know, Paul is in prison. And he's talking about how he's in prison and he's got these circumstances. But it's great because people in the prison are being converted. And he's like, you know, if I die, it's great because I get to be with Christ. If I live, I get to pass on and help the kingdom grow, you know. And Marcus has this joy despite all these disabilities. So if I come home and I've had a hard day and I see that, it's like, how can I be upset?
0: Sure.
1: How can I, you know? It's just amazing. It's such a blessing.
0: The book is called Not Who I Once Was, My Unusual Path to Becoming a Surgeon. Dr. James Harris Jr. I've got a link to more of the interview. There's more to the story and a link to the book in my Facebook group, Bright FM Afternoons.
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Hey, so last year we were just a couple of weeks away from launching 104.7, and we went up to Uprise Festival, Shippensburg, PA, and nobody knew who we were. We had a great time. We had a warm welcome there. It's an awesome music festival. So I'm excited about going back and seeing how many Bright FM fans there are. So it's September 11th and 12th, Shippensburg, PA, Toby Mac, Brandon Lake, Skillet, CC Winans, KB Crowder, Petra, Emerson Day, and more, all happening at the Shippensburg Community Fairgrounds, and Bright FM is going to be there. I believe I'm going to be there on Saturday evening. Awesome way to worship together and squeeze out just a little bit more summer, just whatever's left. Text the word events to the number 58228. I'll get that to your phone.

0: Then I found this great word I wanted to share with you. I'm Jack on Bright FM. Maybe you thought about the Bible. Maybe you've read your Bible today and you wondered, did God really write this? Is this really God's true word? So the answer to that question is yes. And what Pastor Josh Howerton says is astonishing. It's the reality of the Bible that no atheist can explain.
1: Every cross-reference in the Bible where the Bible references other parts of the Bible, it's in the 60,000s. If you were to see that and one person wrote a book that did that, that many cross-references and dovetails into other parts of the word, you would look at that person and you would think, that is the greatest author who has ever lived, like GOAT. No one will, opus and masterpiece, okay? But that book was not written by one man. It was written by over 40 men across 1,500 years, across three continents, Asia, Europe, and Africa, in three different languages, Greek, Hebrew, and Aramaic. It has one unified story. It has zero contradictions. Now listen, man, when I see that, like, that'll make my eyes sweat a little bit, because there is only one way to explain that. And it's that book over there, it was written down by men, but it was authored by the Word of God, by God Himself. So man, if you're going, why is Christianity the one thing that you can disparage? It's because the Bible says the whole world lies under the power of the evil one. The Bible actually calls Satan the little g, god of this world. There's like this tacit assumption throughout the entire Bible that Satan is really over all of the world systems. And that's why everything in the world aligns against one thing in particular. And it's Christianity, Christ, and Christians.
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6: 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Can any hide himself in secret places that I shall not see him, saith the Lord?" God is rebuking the false prophets in the kingdom of Judah for their secret sins and false prophecies. They claimed to speak for God while living in sin and deceiving the people. They seemed to think that they could hide their motives and actions from God. God is omnipresent and sees everything everywhere. He knows what happens publicly and privately. We should live with the awareness that God sees our private lives just as clearly as our public lives. God is also not too far away to know our circumstances. He is near to his people and also sovereign. We cannot hide sin from God, but neither are we ever hidden from his care.
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0: 95 heading over to the BW Parkway, Interloop from 95 over to Frederick Road. Now north on 95 below speed from Washington Boulevard into the Fort McHenry Tunnel. Still jammed on the BW Parkway from Waterview Avenue crossing 95 heading onto Russell Street. Slow roll 895 before the Steel Bridge into the Harbor Tunnel. On the BW Parkway between Route 32 and Route 198, traffic very slow both north and southbound. Through Towson, yet to clear on the Beltway Interloop, it's stop and go from Charles Street heading around to Providence Road. The weather in Baltimore right now is partly cloudy. The temperature is 81 degrees. It will be partly cloudy overnight, and by morning, the low temperatures in the mid-60s. Sunny start to the day tomorrow, then a mostly cloudy day as it progresses, the high temperatures tomorrow into the mid-80s. Parkton is checking in with partly cloudy skies. It is 81 degrees. In Perryville, with partly cloudy skies, also 81 degrees. 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

0: And Jack on Bright FM. So as a Christian, what does happiness look like? Is it getting all the stuff you want? Is it everybody doing what they're supposed to do? In Philippians 4:4, it says, rejoice in the Lord always. Again, I will say rejoice. So what about happiness to you?
1: You know, I just think about this joy and happiness thing. And, you know, it goes back to my roots growing up thinking, man, if I can just do this or do that, earn my way to heaven, I knew I was going to heaven because I'd done this and I'd done that, or earned God's love and God's happy with me, God loves me, then I'd be happy. But no, it just, since letting go of all that and then just seeing the truth of God's grace and mercy, knowing that He loves me no matter what.

0: Heard a pastor talking about happiness and it being a wandering nomad. Hey, I'm Jack on Bright FM. So what does that mean? So joy, this joy of the Lord, that is a constant thing if we're a Christian throughout our life. Good days, bad days, we have this joy, this assurance that God is in control of everything. Happiness fluctuates, and we can't count on that. What is happiness to you as a Christian?
1: I have had quite the life of very, very difficult. I tell my story to people, and half the time they stare at me open mouth, just like, that's terrible. I'm so sorry. And, you know, they hear these stories, and I just kind of look at them confused because I'm like, wait, why? If I hadn't gone through this, I'd probably be a selfish little brat, honestly. Part of it's a mindset, and it's just realizing all the blessings that come out of the really, really hard times in your life. And sometimes you just have to choose to be happy.
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10: 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Beltway Interloop coming through Catonsville at the exit Fort Frederick Road. Vehicle broken down and it is blocking the beginning of the exit to Frederick Road. The slowdown on the Beltway Interloop starts at I-95. Once beyond Frederick Road, no delays continuing through Pikesville over to the JFX, and no major delays as well right through Towson and Parkville. 895, brief delays north into the Harbor Tunnel. Same with 95 into the Fort McHenry Tunnel. There is a bit of traffic on the BW Parkway northbound path passing Route 100, and both directions a bit heavy between Route 32 and Route 198. In Baltimore right now with partly cloudy skies, the temperature is 81 degrees. It's going to be partly cloudy overnight, and by morning, look for those low temperatures to be in the mid-60s. A bit of sunshine to start the day, then a mostly cloudy day. Highs tomorrow around Baltimore should be into the mid-80s. Right now in Millersville, partly cloudy skies and 81 degrees. In Port Deposit, looking at partly cloudy skies, it is also 81 degrees. 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

Oh, so you have never been to a Bright FM show. Okay, this is it. This is the one for you. I'm Jack on Bright FM for King and Country is bringing the Most Beautiful Colors album release tour to Baltimore this fall, and we want you to be there. It's going to be at the Lyric. 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
1: 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And if it hadn't been for God, my church, and friends and family, I wouldn't have made it this far. And some friends introduced me to you guys, the station. 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

0: So we will give an accounting for our life one day when we meet the Lord. I'm Jack on Bright FM. I'm hoping they take me into a private room. Here's Pastor Greg Laurie. What are the things we're going to be held accountable for?
1: Just be faithful in what God has set before you. God will not hold you accountable for what he has called me to do. He won't hold me accountable for what he has called you to do. Each one of us will stand before God. But the good news is that rewards will be given out, and I think there'll be some surprises in heaven. There'll be people that will be rewarded and will say, I never heard of them. They never pastored a church. They never wrote a book. They never ran a Christian worship band. So we'll stand before this judgment. But the key is, be aware that life is short. There's an afterlife. Make every day count. Live every day as though it were your last day, because one day

0: on my mind. Last week on Bright FM, we had our Day of Hope and stories of redemption, of God's grace, and one of my guests was Dr. James Harris Jr., surgeon at Hopkins, former gang member, experienced a lot of violence, got his start in California, and just a great story of seeing how people came alongside him in his life at different points to help him. And he told one story, though, of God working in this terrible situation. It was a skateboarding accident his son Marcus had.
1: I was in the operating room at the time of his accident. My eye was like dripping on my left side, like I was as if I was crying. But I didn't know what was wrong. I'm in the middle of the operating room. This is happening. This finishing the case, and I told the second year resident that I was with at the time. We were just finishing the case. I said, "Hey, you know, I know we usually go and eat before we go around to see patients, but I feel like I just have to get home." And as soon as I said that, my wife calls and she's telling me Marcus is. He's not awake. He fell unconscious. And I just kept asking, is he breathing? Just tell me, is he breathing? And my son was there too. Everybody saw it. He was barely breathing. And the paramedics came, they picked him up. They took him to shock trauma. I raced full speed to get there. I saw them put the breathing tube in him. I saw the type of posturing that he was making, which was, it was a bad sign.
0: And I'm going to ask you kind of a weird question. Yeah. After 13 years, has there been any joy come from that? And how is he?
1: Yeah, so that's the blessing. Marcus is paralyzed on his right side. He has a little function of his right arm. He's in a wheelchair. His left arm does pretty much everything. His mind is like at the level of maybe a five-year-old. He understands everything, but he has what's called an expressive aphasia where he can't always say what he wants, but he gets it. He understands things. And he lost his vision with the accident also, so he's blind with the exception of he's got a little bit of peripheral vision on his left side. But that being said, you know, that all sounds horrible. Let me tell you, this kid has so much joy. He is so happy despite these circumstances, you know. I mean, we're recently in a Bible study reading Philippians, and, you know, Paul is in prison, and he's talking about how he's in prison and he's got these circumstances, but it's great because people in the prison are being converted. And he's like, you know, if I die, it's great because I get to be with Christ. If I live, I get to pass on and help the kingdom grow, you know. And Marcus has this joy despite all these disabilities. So if I come home and I've had a hard day and I see that, it's like, how can I be upset?
0: Sure.
1: How can I, you know? It's just amazing. It's such a blessing.
0: The book is called Not Who I Once Was, My Unusual Path to Becoming a Surgeon, Dr. James Harris Jr. I've got a link to more of the interview. There's more to the story and a link to the book in my Facebook group, Bright FM Afternoons.
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0: 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And 103.1 WRHS, Graysonville. Bright
1: There's nothing wrong with having it. In fact, everybody needs it. But the desire for it can be destructive. It's money. And today on Turning Point, Dr. David Jeremiah sheds light on what the book of Proverbs has to say about wealth, how to gain it, and how to govern it. From powerful principles from Proverbs, here's David to introduce today's message, Power Up Your Wealth, Proverbs About Prosperity.
2: Would you believe the book of Proverbs will teach you how to manage your resources? It will help you make good decisions about the blessings that God has given to you and how you utilize them for the right reason in the right way. I hope that you will stay tuned for these principles as we open them up today and tomorrow and talk about prosperity. Hey, before we get into the lesson today, I want to just take a moment and invite you to come and visit us if you're in the area. If you come to the West Coast, you should come to San Diego. In a little village not too far from San Diego, just on the outside circumference of the circle, is a place called El Cajon. And there in that city, we minister every week, and we have people that come to see us and visit us from all over the world, and we would love to have you. When you have the opportunity, I hope you will come, and be sure and let us know that you're there and where you're from, and it's such a wonderful thing to meet you, and some of you will be traveling here for vacation. Don't forget to make your visit to Shadow Mountain one of the stops along the way, and we'll look forward to seeing you. Here is part one of Proverbs About Wealth and Prosperity.
3: In the movie Wall Street, starring Michael Douglas, there is a speech that is taken from real life. The speech goes like this. Greed is good. Greed is right. Greed works. Greed cuts through and captures the essence of the evolutionary spirit. Greed in all its forms, greed for life, greed for money, greed for